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1: Money, sex and power are the most powerful agents in the world. Any one of them can take down presidents and pastors, politicians and kings. They can be destructive, but they also have great potential for good. The difference lies in how we handle them. In God's kingdom, everything operates in reverse. So when you're hated, Jesus says to love. When someone hurts us, we're called to do good. It's the opposite spirit every time. So when it comes to handling money, sex and power, you may have guessed the solution. When the world says to use power for our own ends, Jesus says to use it in service to others. When the world says spend money on yourself, Jesus says it's more blessed to give than receive. When the world says to use sex for your own pleasure, Jesus says to offer it to another in covenant love. The key is to release money, sex and power from our hands so that each of them is kept from our hearts. It's then that they can be fully used for good. You're listening to Tanya Harris of GodConversations.com.
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Good morning, I'm Gavin Brett, and thank you for starting your day with me. I just want to share something with you about what I find very refreshing of a morning, and that's seeing the sunrise. Especially in our property, we have this magic view over the valley behind us, and I love seeing the sun rise. And it reminds me, it's a godly reminder, that life keeps moving forward. Whatever yesterday might have looked like, today is a new day. It's a fresh day, and it's full of fresh opportunities and fresh grace.

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0: 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Can I encourage you today with a simple reminder? 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

0: Good morning, it's Gavin Brett with you. Wherever you're listening today, I hope you know how much you're appreciated. Thank you for your company each morning as we journey through the start of another day together.
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2: There's some people who reckon religion's all about the rules. If you follow the rules, you're right. But if you don't belong. There was this man who came to Jesus once and he asked him, "What must I do to have eternal life?" And Jesus' answer surprised him. He told him to sell everything he had, give it to the poor and come and follow him. Now, that wasn't in any of the rules. What Jesus was telling him was that, sure, rules can be good, but true religion, in spite of what you may have heard, isn't about following rules. Instead, true Christianity is something that goes way beyond the rules. It's a surrender of your whole life to Jesus Christ. And he's not interested so much in what you've done. He's interested in your heart. Because when Jesus has your heart, he always takes you way beyond the rules.
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2: In this bulletin, the government implements a gun buyback scheme and a scam warning from ASIC. With more, I'm Naomi Millam. The Prime Minister is urging every state and territory to initiate a gun buyback scheme. The New South Wales and federal governments will split the cost of purchasing more than 270,000 firearms from November. The legislation builds on reforms enacted after the Bondi terror attack to limit the number of firearms people can own. Anthony Albanese says the program is available to all jurisdictions.
3: It is, I think, somewhat farcical that some states were still, in terms of firearm licences, having paper licences that therefore couldn't be traced. That damages the work and the capacity of our police and security agencies.
2: The program begins in November. A new opinion poll shows a majority of voters are concerned about Labor's handling of immigration policy. 54% of people surveyed by Resolve believe the Albanese government is running the issue in an unplanned and unmanaged way. Despite this, core support for Labor remains steady at 28%, followed by One Nation and then the Coalition. The opposition's Ted O'Brien says he believes it shows the Coalition is on the right track.
4: Seeing the policies now from the Coalition come out and they speak to our values, and especially when it comes to migration, we know we need fewer people coming in, we need higher standards, and we need to ensure we're capping migration levels to new builds.
2: Anthony Albanese remains preferred Prime Minister at 32%. A warning is being issued about scammers who use AI to create fake financial websites and endorsements. ASIC has seen a rise in online scams using fake videos of celebrities and politicians encouraging people to part with their money. Chairperson Sarah Court says the scams are increasingly hard to detect.
5: What we know is that they're not genuine and that there are real networks sitting behind these videos to further deceive consumers.
2: ASIC says it's removed more than 19,000 scams in the past 12 months. The country's supermarket giants are conducting early testing of facial recognition technology. The trials come as Woolworths and Coles consider ways to address crime and violent incidents in their stores. A church founder and several other Christians have been arrested in the Chinese port city of Wenzhou, which is known as the Jerusalem of China because of its relatively high concentration of churches and Christians. No details have been given over the detention of Pastor David Tang and six workers from the purpose-driven church or their whereabouts. The church had reportedly refused to register with authorities and join the state-controlled body of Protestant churches. Christian groups say the enforced disappearances could be linked to the church's popularity with young professionals. And around 20 centuries-old graves and Christian monuments have been desecrated at a historic cemetery

0: near the Irish city of Wexford. Local councillor Jim Codd called it a shocking attack on the history and culture of the community, where Catholics and Protestants have been buried next to each other. Australia's first cricket test loss to Bangladesh has been described as the country's worst ever loss. The top order are in the spotlight after batsmen Manus Labuschagne and Jake Weatherill both failed to make the most of their opportunities. And round 24 of the NRL has wrapped up with the Dragons defeating the Tigers 24-22. The Knights beat the Titans 36-26. That's the latest Vision National News. I'm Naomi Millam.
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2: And as you head into your day, remember these words from Proverbs. 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
1: 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But remember, do it in very small doses. It's wise to keep one thing in mind. 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For more information, go to families.org.au and check us out on Facebook.
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But deep down, God offers a still, small voice of peace. Take a moment to tune in. This is Gavin Brett, and I'm joining you for breakfast.

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0: 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Hey, you're joining Gavin and you're starting today fresh with me. So let the coffee brew, let the music play, and let's begin this morning with hope.
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0: morning, you're spending breakfast with Gavin Brett, and I'm grateful for your company. My prayer is that the music and messages you hear this morning leave you feeling encouraged and ready to face the day ahead.
1: This is Contus Benedict with a thought for the moment.
2: There are times when you just have to stop fighting and capitulate to God, throw everything in the court, because that's all you can do. And in human terms, it may appear as though you lose, or there are other times when it appears as though you win. But what really determines a win or a loss? I remember when I was diagnosed with cancer, I received a loving phone call from a friend. There was nothing wrong with the heart desire of this person, his sentiments, his love, his attitude, and so on. I found it very encouraging, to the point that I was glad for the call. By the time my friend had finished with me, I was at the point of despair. Oh yes, I could die. What of my family, my children, my grandchildren, or the road ahead? It would be a difficult one. How sad, I thought to myself. He had me as I joined in a pity party. Have you ever had any of those moments when the light turns on and everything becomes so clear? Wait a second, I said. There's something wrong here. I'm a preacher. Of all people, if I am scared of the prospect of death and a future, then I better get a different job. Having to reassess one's life, having to stop and smell the roses, is not a bad thing. We can do it with God, or we can do it on our own.
1: This is Contus Benedict with a thought for the moment.

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0: gun in the black market. You're going to create a bomb, you're going to use a car. If you're that much hate, you're going to do it. But all we've done is take away the rights of many Australians, not just farmers. Understand, many of the people in metropolitan area, they own guns.
1: Tasmania and the ACT are also working on legislation, while Victoria and South Australia have not yet settled on a direction. The federal government is encouraging more Australians to take up a trade. Analysis of national data found apprentices and trainees have the highest rate of employment after course completion. Minister for Skills and Training, Andrew Giles, says there's never been a better time to get on the tools.
2: There's never been a better time to get on the tools and become a tradie. What we want to see is more Australians, particularly young Australians, choosing a trade, including to build us more homes.
1: It comes as the construction industry experiences a worker shortage. A peak body has warned Australia is sleepwalking into a STEM skills shortage because it's failing to address gender inequality. Despite women making up 39% of STEM graduates, less than a third are working in relevant roles after 5 years. Science in Australia Gender Equality Chief Executive Janine Brainerhoft says there's a serious retention issue.
3: In the moment, Australia is missing out on its talent it has already trained and paid for, because people aren't getting a fair go to stay and progress in workplaces.
1: There are calls for the industry to address the imbalance. The rollout of the biggest bird flu vaccination program in the world will start in Victoria today. 5,000 little penguins will be vaccinated at Phillip Island after one died from the H5 strain. It's set to be 10 times the scale of any other vaccination program for wild birds. An American missionary pilot has been freed 9 months after being abducted in the Sahara Desert nation of Niger. President Trump and the evangelical serving in mission ministry known as SIM International confirmed the release of Kevin Rideout. The 50-year-old was kidnapped off the streets of the nation's capital last October. He's reported to be in good health and back with his family in the US. SIM International urged Christians to thank the Lord for Kevin's survival. It's unclear who seized him and whether any ransom was paid. And an elderly Christian leader has been detained in India for allegedly offending the religious sentiments of the nation's Hindu majority on social media. The 75-year-old president of the Chhattisgarh Christian Forum was arrested over a post described as offensive to Hindu religious beliefs. To NRL, the Dragons remain a mathematical chance of avoiding the wooden spoon after defeating the West Tigers 24-22. They held off the fast-finishing Tigers to record back-to-back wins for the first time this season. Dragons coach Dean Young says it's a special moment for the team.
4: That's why you want to play footy and why you work so hard, is to have moments like this. And first time the club's won back-to-back games for 12 months, I think, or just over. So just really happy for these guys because they're the ones that are putting the effort in.
1: Meantime, the Knights have defeated the Titans 36-26. And in cricket, Bangladesh has defeated the Aussies by 9 wickets in Darwin. That's the latest Vision National News. I'm Naomi Millam.
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1: Have you ever looked back at some old photos of yourself? You know, when you were growing up. Surely I never dressed like that. Hi, I'm Bernie Diamond. Ladies, those cork platform shoes, or the white boots that went up to your knees, that burnt orange miniskirt. And come on, guys, the purple flares, those long sideburns, or maybe it was that big droopy moustache. Of course, I never did things like that myself. Funny how times move on. Fashions and ideas change. Out with the old, in with the new. In fact, it's what makes our economy go round. Records players, cassette recorders, vinyl bean bags, frisbees, hula hoops, yo-yos, sitting down to dinner with the family, roast chicken for Sunday lunch. Old-style religion. Yeah, old-style religion. I remember those pews were so hard. Definitely turf them out. But have we thrown the baby out with the bathwater? You know, Jesus Christ. He was never into old-style religion. Jesus.
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2: In stories making news, a new opinion poll shows voters are concerned about Labor's handling of immigration policy. 54% of people surveyed by Resolve believe the Albanese government is struggling to address the issue. Despite this, core support for Labor remains steady at 28%, followed by One Nation and then the Coalition. Other states and territories are being urged to follow the lead of New South Wales in enacting a gun buyback. The state and federal initiative will recover more than 270,000 firearms from November. Tasmania and the ACT are working on legislation, while Victoria and South Australia have not yet settled on a direction. Influencers promoting the sale of unregulated performance and appearance-enhancing peptides are being put on notice. And in the NRL, the Broncos have faced another disappointment, with Reece Walsh's season coming to an early end following a severe ankle injury. He will speak with a surgeon today and is expected to be out for at least 8 weeks. That's the news and sport headlines. I'm Tracy Weir. More details soon.
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0: You're spending your early afternoon with Peter Anderson. 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
1: Living in Faith with Con Dispenedick. I'm challenged with the following thoughts. Did you know there's a cost for our salvation? This is seeing what the Lord Jesus has done for us. Remember the passage from Isaiah, he was wounded for our transgressions, he was bruised for our iniquities. It's a lot deeper than that. The Apostle Paul in Philippians chapter 2 explains to us the nature of the Lord Jesus, who being in very nature God, did not consider equality with God something to be used to his own advantage. Rather, he made himself nothing by taking the very nature of a servant, being made in human likeness, and being found in appearance as human. He humbled himself by becoming obedient to death, even death on a cross. There's also a cost for those of us who trust the Lord Jesus. We die to self. We're raised in faith in the Lord Jesus. And to use an old-fashioned phrase, which is still very relevant, we're born again into newness of life. This is Con Dispenedick.

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2: In this bulletin, the latest opinion polling out, and the race is on to avoid the NRL wooden spoon. With the details, I'm Naomi Millam. A new opinion poll shows Angus Taylor continues to struggle to make any headway against One Nation. The latest Resolve Political Monitor reveals the coalition's primary vote remains stagnant at 23%. One Nation sits on 26% and Labor leads with core support of 28%. Campaigning in the Labor-held seat of Eden Monaro, Mr. Taylor maintains the opposition is holding the government to account.
3: To axe Labor's toxic taxes, to bring down the cost of power, to build more houses, to cap immigration based on housing supply, and to put Australians first. I mean, and I know that is a plan that is good for Eden Monaro, but good for the rest of Australia as well.
2: Anthony Albanese remains preferred Prime Minister at 32%. The opposition is denying accusations it intends to decimate compulsory superannuation. One Nation is calling for cash-strapped Australians to be allowed early access to their super. The federal government claims if either the minor party or the coalition wins office, they'll scrap compulsory super. Opposition spokespeople say there would be no change. The Queensland government is further cementing their nation-leading breach bail go-to-jail legislation. Consultations are now underway for the state government to grasp what Queenslanders want under the reforms. Premier David Crisafulli says there are now two main focuses for this law.
4: Who should the breaching of bail conditions apply to, and for how long should those minimum mandatory sentences apply? And we're doing everything we can to make sure that

0: means the existing offence of inciting racial hatred will not be extended to cover additional protected attributes such as gender identity and sexuality. The ACL said the government had recognised the serious implications that expanding criminal speech laws could have on fundamental freedoms. And churches in the Democratic Republic of Congo are equipping pastors and community leaders with life-saving health information to contain a deadly outbreak of the Ebola virus. A Christian ministry has received funding to train pastors, youth leaders, health workers and community representatives to recognise Ebola symptoms and to promote safe hygiene practices. To NRL, the late-season resurgence from the Dragons could see the Brisbane Broncos go from premiers to wooden spooners. The Dragons have closed the game to 4 competition points with 3 games to play. League legend Brad Fittler has told Channel 9 back-to-back wins have given the Dragons some hope.
1: They've won their last 2 games now. The 3 games they have to play are all teams out of the top 8. And Brisbane, who are a bit on the nose at the moment, they've lost their last 2 games by 40.
0: In a further blow for the Brisbane side, star Reece Walsh is expected to undergo surgery on his ankle and spend at least 8 weeks on the sideline. And in cricket, the Prime Minister of Bangladesh has made a phone call to congratulate the national team after they defeated the Aussies by 9 wickets in Darwin. That's the latest Vision National News. I'm Naomi Millam.
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1: I've just started watching the US version of The Office. The characters are hilarious and the situations that are created are so awkward and so uncomfortable. The reason why it's so funny to watch is because it's so relatable. Comparing the show's characters to your own situation is not just humorous, but can also help you see work situations from a different perspective. And even maybe lighten some moments at work that could otherwise bring great frustration. In a similar way, the Bible tells stories that reflect our own lives today as well. Moses doubting his own ability, David not getting credit for all his hard work, Peter being corrected for his narrow-mindedness. There are often situations in the Bible that reflect things going on in our lives. We also get to see how God has intervened in these lives. This is the same God we worship today and the same God who wants to intervene in our lives as well. Whatever you're going through, know there is wisdom in the Bible to guide us. Let's be at peace, knowing that God is as much a part of our lives today as he is a part of those written in the Bible. I'm Linda Bailey from dailydevotions.com.au.
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2: In stories making news, a new opinion poll shows voters are concerned about Labor's handling of immigration policy. 54% of people surveyed by Resolve believe the Albanese government is struggling to address the issue. Despite this, core support for Labor remains steady at 28%, followed by One Nation and then the Coalition. Other states and territories are being urged to follow the lead of New South Wales in enacting a gun buyback. The state and federal initiative will recover more than 270,000 firearms from November. Tasmania and the ACT are working on legislation, while Victoria and South Australia have not yet settled on a direction. Influencers promoting the sale of unregulated performance and appearance-enhancing peptides are being put on notice. And in the NRL, the Broncos have faced another disappointment, with Reece Walsh's season coming to an early end following a severe ankle injury. He will speak with a surgeon today and is expected to be out for at least 8 weeks. That's the news and sport headlines. I'm Tracy Weir. More details soon.
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0: 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Whether you're enjoying your brekkie, on your way to work, or have already gotten into your day, Gavin will help you get on with things with a mix of good music and inspirational messages.
1: Each time I read the words, I marvel at the depth of them. The definitive word on love in 1 Corinthians 13. Unfortunately, human love has a horrible habit of getting icky after 2 years, itchy after 7, and gone by 11. Living with ourselves is enough of a challenge, let alone someone else. But this pure love transcends the human. It has no opposite, and it doesn't have an ego attached. It's the love that touches the very essence of who we are, which is spirit. It's love that bypasses intellect. If it could be fully understood in our minds, only the smarties would get it. This is the kind of love that, if you were on second base and your intellect was on third, you'd bypass third and head straight for home base because it's a no-brainer. It's divine love that sinks right into the heart of who we are. Our ego is scared of the consequences, but our spirit, our sense of knowing beyond intellect, knows it's true and wants to know what it's missing out on. Grab the easy-to-read Message Bible sometime and soak up 1 Corinthians 13.

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2: In this bulletin, superannuation becomes a hot-button issue, a man accused of false military claims, and a historical weekend in the AFL. With more, I'm Gareth Stafford. The Albanese government claims the next federal election will decide the fate of compulsory superannuation. One Nation and the Coalition are pushing for the current rules to be relaxed. The opposition believes workers should be able to access their superannuation savings to help find a first home purchase, but Treasurer Jim Chalmers argues super is meant to help people in retirement.
3: Built Australia's superannuation system, and we will defend it forever from the Liberals, Nationals and One Nation who want to destroy it. If they win the next election, it will be the end of compulsory super as we know it, and Australian workers will be worse off as a consequence.
2: The opposition says there will be no changes and the Treasurer is making things up. Other states and territories are being urged to follow the lead of New South Wales in enacting a gun buyback. Tasmania and the ACT are working on legislation, while Victoria and South Australia have not yet settled on a direction. Queensland has rejected participation. The Alana and Madeline Foundation's senior advocacy advisor, Stephen Bendel, says all jurisdictions must act to protect their residents.
4: Following Bondi, as we saw following Port Arthur 30 years ago, the community expects their government to step up and do everything that they can to reduce the burden of firearms in the community.
2: The joint initiative between the federal and New South Wales governments aims to recover more than 270,000 firearms in November. An advocacy group is pushing for four-year federal parliamentary terms. A new study claims Australia's three-year election cycle is costing the economy billions of dollars. The report estimates a change to four-year terms could deliver between $81 and $93 billion over 20 years. A man has been charged, accused of falsely claiming to be a returned Australian soldier. Police allege the 79-year-old wore service decorations that were not allocated to him at a Vietnam Veterans Day event in Bundaberg in 2024. It's further alleged he spent 0 days overseas during his service with the Australian Army. He's due in court tomorrow. The Australian Christian Lobby has welcomed the New South Wales government's rejection of a key recommendation of a review to expand criminal hate speech laws beyond race. The decision means the existing offence of inciting racial hatred will not be extended to cover additional protected attributes, such as gender identity and sexuality. The ACL said the government had recognised the serious implications that expanding criminal speech laws would have on fundamental freedoms. The US Department of War is introducing a course centred on Western civilization and Christianity in the schools it operates for military families. The department runs about 160 schools across 11 countries and educates roughly 70,000 students who are children of active duty military or civilian service members. Americans are split along political lines over the ideological benefits of the course. To sport, and the second last round of the AFL regular season saw two draws in the same weekend, the first time that's happened since 1977. Hawthorn and Collingwood drew 92 all on Saturday, the game marking the first time in the code's history that the same two teams have played out two draws in the same season, following a 93-93 deadlock in round 8. Then yesterday, the Western Bulldogs and Carlton drew 82 points apiece, the result securing both teams a wild card spot, ending the hopes of the Saints and the Giants. And in golf, Scottie Scheffler has won the PGA Tour's St. Jude's Championship by 8 shots. It's the largest winning margin in the tournament's 68-year history. That's the latest Vision National News. I'm Gareth Stafford.
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2: I've got this sock drawer beside my bed that's chock-a-block full of socks. 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It's about a God who has flung the door of heaven open through Jesus Christ. Jesus said, "But when you give a banquet, invite the poor, the crippled, the lame, the blind, and you'll be blessed." 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Let everyone who is thirsty come, and let the one who wishes take the free gift of the water of life. The kingdom of God is like my sock drawer, and God's invitation says, if you're an odd sock, come in. There's room for you.
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1: Do you give your heart in pieces? I'm Danny Sinnott with another Brave to Go. We do sometimes, don't we? Especially when we've been hurt in a particular way and we're afraid of being hurt again. We might give a little and keep the rest safely guarded. Or maybe you've had a couple of people tease you, offering you a piece of their heart only to withdraw it again, dangling it in front of you like a carrot in front of a horse, and then only to pull it back again to control you. We're created by God to give love and be loved in return. To love at all is a risk. To love with your whole heart is brave, because the truth is you can't have love without risking rejection, and you can't experience the joy and richness of it to its full capacity without giving your whole heart. But when people use parts of their heart to tease and control us, the wound is deep and we often become confused and chase the love that eludes us. Eventually, we shut down our hearts and sometimes we become cold and resentful, and our flame snuffs out. But God is the opposite to us. 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He gives us the whole thing. God can heal a broken heart, but you need to give him the pieces. For more resources, podcasts, and videos on doing life together, head on over to our website, braveenough.org.

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1: In this bulletin, calls for all states to get behind a gun buyback scheme, youth parliament formed, and a right to life bill tabled for a third time. Good afternoon, I'm Gareth Stafford. The opposition says a gun buyback program violates the rights of firearm owners. Nelson Scott reports.
2: In December, the government committed to a national gun buyback to bolster community safety in the wake of the Bondi Beach terror attack. New South Wales has become the first state to sign on to the program, agreeing to split the cost with their federal counterparts in the hope of recovering more than 270,000 firearms. But progress with other jurisdictions remains stalled amid heavy criticism from the Coalition and One Nation. National Senator Bridget McKenzie claims the scheme unfairly targets law-abiding gun owners.
3: Got a government coming in to people's homes, taking their assets.
2: Labor MP Ali France says it will help prevent future terror attacks.
4: Less guns in the community means a less dangerous community.
2: Firearm safety advocates are calling for other states to implement the scheme.
1: Nelson Scott reporting. A right to life bill for babies who survive an abortion has been tabled in federal parliament for a third time. The LNP member for Wide Bay, Lou O'Brien, told the House of Representatives that his bill is about birth equality.
5: The Human Rights Children Born Alive Protection Bill is founded on a simple principle. Every child born alive is a person and deserves equal care and protection under the law. The bill makes clear that a child who survives an attempted termination is entitled to the same standard of medical care and treatment as any other child born alive.
1: The bill protects both mothers and babies, but it makes an offence not to provide appropriate care. About 150 young people from around the country are taking part in a youth parliament in Canberra. Research by Y Australia has found half of all young people don't think they're heard by governments. Spokesperson Alexandra Ash says they should be.
6: 4 in 5 young people believe their age has very little, no influence in the decision making, when really young people, they're not just the leaders of tomorrow, they're actually the leaders of today. Decisions that are made today are going to heavily impact what their future looks like.
1: One young person from each federal electorate is expected to attend. A church founder and several older Christians have been arrested in the Chinese port city of Wenzhou, which is known as the Jerusalem of China because of its relatively high concentration of churches and Christians. No details have been given over the detention of Pastor David Tang and 6 workers from the purpose-driven church or their whereabouts. The church had reportedly refused to register with authorities and joined the state-controlled body of Protestant churches. Christian groups say the enforced disappearances could be linked to the church's popularity with young professionals. Around 20 centuries old graves and Christian monuments have been desecrated at a historic cemetery near

0: The key forward receiving the suspension after a high hit concussed Port Adelaide defender Alir Alir. In better news for the club, Tom Sparrow has rejected a lucrative long-term offer from Port Adelaide, instead deciding to sign a five-year deal with the D's. That's the latest Vision National News. I'm Gareth Stafford.
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1: In this bulletin, lower house prices not a universal solution. WA leaders taking action over proposed GST changes and Victorian teachers strike called off. With more, I'm Gareth Stafford. The federal opposition is rejecting research showing most Australians want to see a fall in house prices. The latest Resolve political monitor has found 60% of voters are supportive of lower house prices, but Liberal MP Cameron Caldwell says not everyone is pleased.
2: That doesn't mean that we want to see wholesale collapse of prices across the economy. That would be particularly bad for Australians who have a home and have some of their hard-earned dollars in a home.
1: Property values have dipped across the country following various tax changes included in the May budget. WA's opposition leader says he wants written confirmation from the Prime Minister that the GST deal won't change. It comes after the Productivity Commission's interim report recommended a return to the pre-2018 arrangement, which could rip up to $6 billion from WA's economy. Premier Roger Cook has published on social media a formal letter he wrote to Anthony Albanese saying the report is an attack on Western Australia. But Basil Zempelis says that's not enough.
3: It's all very well to write letters, put them on Facebook, talk about them. We need it in writing, or we need to hear it from the Prime Minister, that our GST deal will not change.
1: WA leaders have labelled the report as unfair. Victorian Premier Ben Carroll denies it took a new leader to get the teachers' pay deal done. The offer of a 28.3% pay rise over 4 years remains unchanged, but teachers, principals and education support staff will also receive a $2,000 bonus payment, while staff in the top pay grade will receive a 1% annual lump sum payment.
4: This is a team effort as always. The Deputy Premier, Education Minister, the Treasurer. This is an investment in Victoria's future. Victoria's future is written in our classroom.

0: 5-year-old president of the Chhattisgarh Christian Forum was arrested over a post described as offensive to Hindu religious beliefs. To sport, and in the NRL, the Rabbitohs are refusing to get carried away despite taking another step towards finals football with a crucial win over the Bulldogs. Winner Campbell Graham says they need to back it up on Saturday night against the Warriors.
1: Now we can't start patting ourselves on the back now. It's a great test for us this weekend against the Warriors. Now they're a great outfit. They've been playing great footy all year. So, you know, if we think one good game's going to be enough, we're going to be in for a rude shock.
0: Meantime, Reece Walsh will be racing the clock to recover from surgery on his ankle in time for the Rugby League World Cup. The Broncos confirming the injury yesterday that he's going under the knife after a hip drop tackle in Saturday night's loss to the Warriors. In tennis, Adam Walton and Chris O'Connell are through to the third round of the Cincinnati Masters. Fellow Australian Talia Gibson has been eliminated by top seed Aryna Sabalenka in straight sets. And the Kookaburras have opened their campaign at the Hockey World Cup with a 3-1 victory over Ireland. That's the latest Vision National News. I'm Gareth Stafford.
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3: Driving you home this afternoon, it's Ray Kington. Maybe you're stuck in a bit of traffic. Doesn't matter. We've got you covered. And your spirit, well, doesn't have to be crawling along, jammed in one place. We've got the music to keep things moving this afternoon.
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0: Hi, I'm Bernie Diamond. One of the things that I do a lot is ride on the bus. It stops just at the end of the street where I live, and it's about a 10-minute ride into the city. They have those automated ticket machines, so you kind of wander past the bus drivers in their blue uniforms, ignore them, have your ticket scanned, and sit down. Day after day, and the bus driver's just the person in the blue gear behind the steering wheel. But just the other day, I was driving past the bus depot, and I saw a bus driver with his bag and stuff running towards the depot. He was obviously late. And you know, all of a sudden, that bus driver looked like a real-life person, you know, like you and me. Funny how we depersonalize people. Then it struck me. I've read the four historical accounts of Jesus' life dozens of times. And you know something? He never did that. Not once. Jesus.
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3: Good afternoon. In stories making news. A right to life bill for babies who survive an abortion has been tabled in federal parliament for a third time. The bill protects both mothers and babies and makes it an offence not to provide appropriate care. The federal government will tighten its gambling legislation following explosive evidence in a parliamentary inquiry. The government will place new restrictions on marketing inducements and introduce an opt-out register for wagering ads. A software issue has forced the recall of nearly 2,000 electric vehicles, a function which warns pedestrians and other road users of the Chery E5's approach may not activate. Affected models were built over the last 2 years. And in sport, Melbourne will appeal Jacob Van Ruin's 3-game ban at the AFL Tribunal, the key forward receiving a suspension after a high-hit concussed Port Adelaide defender Alir Alia. I'm Gareth Stafford, and those are the latest news and sport headlines.
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0: Ray Kington with you. 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
1: In this bulletin, the government making changes to its gambling reforms, a drop-off in the number of people being vaccinated against measles, and a brand of milk gets the chop. With more, I'm Gareth Stafford. The federal government will tighten its gambling legislation following explosive evidence in a parliamentary inquiry. The government will place new restrictions on marketing inducements and introduce an opt-out register for wagering ads. Communications Minister Annika Wells has told Parliament the changes will help to reduce harm.
2: It is expected that the government's reforms will respond to these concerns by introducing new restrictions on inducement-based marketing and establishing the wagering advertising opt-out register, which will provide Australians with a one-stop shop to opt out of seeing wagering advertising on online platforms.
1: Labor has been negotiating with the Coalition to pass its package to restrict the number of betting commercials. Pressure is mounting on the remaining states and territories to sign onto the National Gun Buyback Scheme. The Albanese government committed to the program in the days following the Bondi Beach terror attack. New South Wales is the only state to sign onto the scheme after agreeing to split the bill with the Commonwealth. But progress with other jurisdictions remains stalled despite pressure from Labor and gun safety advocates. Health experts are warning Australia's herd immunity against measles is decreasing. 1.7 million Australians are currently unprotected against the disease. Infectious diseases expert Dr. Paul Griffin says as a nation, we're now less protected, partly because many Australians are flying to places where the disease is more common.
3: There's a lot of very popular destinations, Bali's one, a lot of other countries in Southeast Asia where there's just lots of transmission. So if you're not immune or even partly immune, you travel those places, you can pick up measles and then bring it back. And the trouble is it is just so infectious, it's so hard to contain.
1: The National Centre for Immunisation Research

0: because of what the judge called defective police investigations. Britain's Christian Institute is warning that the UK government's proposal to give unmarried couples the same rights as married couples might not only further disincentivize marriage, but also place a barrier on couples getting together at all. It could potentially allow the financially weaker partner in an unmarried relationship to continue receiving support from the better-off partner if they separate. To sport, and the Cronulla Sharks' premiership quest in the NRL has taken a major blow following an injury to key man Braden Trindle. The 5'8 dislocated his shoulder during their loss to the Raiders and is in doubt for the rest of the season. League commentator Brad Fittler says it might just be the end of their title hopes.
1: When he went off, they pretty much just lost direction. They ended up having a lot of really good field position. I think they had 54% of the ball, and they just couldn't get many more points. Yeah, without Trindle, I think I'm putting a pen through him.
0: The Sharks travel to the Gold Coast this week to meet the Titans. And in the AFL, the Suns' Bailey Humphrey has extended his contract to the end of 2030, despite strong interest from other clubs. The in-demand Gold Coast forward was out of contract at the end of 2028, but the new deal takes him through to free agency. That's the latest Vision National News. I'm Gareth Stafford.
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3: Here we are. 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So stay tuned. Keep it locked to this radio station. Lots going on. Lots of great messages and lots of great inspirational music. 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

0: Like most people, I love walking along the beach. I also love looking at the footprints and guessing who was walking the sand before me. If the print is deep and mainly showing the ball of the foot, then I guess it's probably a jogger. If they're large and spaced apart, it's probably a tall man going for a stroll. If they're small and scattered all over the place, it's probably a child playing. The prints left behind show the kind of person who has trodden on the sand. Likewise, our actions leave behind an impression that describes the kind of person we are. If you act kindly, then people can see you have a strong sense of love and respect for others. If you act rashly and speak before thinking, people could see you have a strong self-confidence, but maybe lack some wisdom. Our actions show our values, and we're showing these values of our heart every single day. Each time you act, people see the impression you leave behind. What imprint are you leaving behind today? I'm Linda Bailey from dailydevotions.com.au.
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2: Driving you home this afternoon, it's Ray Kington, and perhaps you need a bit of strength for the rest of the day. 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
2: In this bulletin, the opposition chasing easier access to super, the WA Premier holding firm on GST, and an EV recalled. With more, I'm Gareth Stafford. The opposition argues people should have earlier access to their superannuation if it helps them get into the housing market. The Albanese government maintains super is meant to help people in their retirement and savings shouldn't be eroded. Liberal leader Angus Taylor says people should be able to access their funds to help them out.
3: Superannuation is about investing for Australians' future. The individuals, it's their money, and they should be able to invest it as they want to. They shouldn't be living in fear that the government's going to whack another tax on it, which is what they continually want to do. And so it's Labor who's making the changes to superannuation, not the Coalition.
2: One Nation is also pushing for super rules to be relaxed. The WA Premier says he believes the Prime Minister's word on retaining the current GST deal, despite findings in the Productivity Commission's interim report. The Commission has urged a return to the pre-2018 arrangement, which could cost $6 billion to WA's economy. Roger Cook has penned a strongly worded letter to Anthony Albanese, saying the report is an attack on WA. The Premier says he's not taking anything for granted, despite the Prime Minister's assurances.
4: I absolutely believe him, but we know that the government, both the Prime Minister and the Treasurer, are under a lot of pressure. You know, sitting over here in WA, you don't appreciate just how loud the call is by the other states to take more of our GST. And I think we need to stand up for WA now more than ever.
2: The WA opposition says while they fully agree the changes are unfair, the government needs to do more than just write letters. Victorian opposition leader Jess Wilson has accused Ben Carroll of failing to get the teachers' pay deal done when he was Education Minister. The Education Union has now voted in favour of a pay rise of at least 28.3% over 4 years. Staff in the top pay grade will receive a 1% annual lump sum payment, and all staff will receive a $2,000 bonus payment. Ms. Wilson says it shouldn't have dragged on for almost 13 months.
5: Ben Carroll has failed. We've seen two teacher strikes. We've seen lost days of learning under Ben Carroll. And now he's

0: community in the north of the Muslim-majority country was attacked, looted, and vandalized. Cows, goats, and cash were stolen after a Muslim man was found dead in a nearby village. Churches in the Democratic Republic of the Congo are equipping pastors and community leaders with life-saving health information to contain a deadly outbreak of the Ebola virus. A Christian ministry has received funding to train pastors, youth leaders, health workers, and community representatives to recognize Ebola symptoms and to promote safe hygiene practices. To sport, and in the AFL, Carlton has appointed current caretaker coach Josh Fraser as their full-time senior coach. The Blues board meeting today to finalise the deal. He's set to sign a three-year contract with the club. And cricket selectors will have a look at Australia's batting order in the lead-up to the second test against Bangladesh in Mackay after the shock 9-wicket loss in Darwin. Several top-order players failed to have an impact with the bat, with only Steve Smith and Cameron Green passing 50. That's the latest Vision National News. I'm Gareth Stafford.
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2: God's Money Matters with Darren Lordenbar.
3: In a previous God's Money Matters spot, we discussed the reasons that God wants us to tithe. One, because he first gave, and it makes us more like him. Two, because it strengthens our faith and our trust in him. And three, it brings about financial discipline. We also discussed how God wants us to tithe to the storehouse, being in today's context, our local church. So we've got the tithing matter sorted, but what about free will offerings? What are free will offerings for? I believe that tithes are not a choice. We are commanded to give the tithe. However, on the other hand, free will offerings are a way for us to express our gratitude, thanks and love for God for what he has done for us. It's an outpouring of our heart. That's why it's called free will offerings. Since offerings are extra, over and above the tithe, there is no set formula for how much to give. I believe offerings should be given from the overflow in your budget, given from the extra that you have left over once all your other obligations are met. So this presupposes you know how much your obligations are, and the best way to manage this is with a budget. I've met some Christians where they're struggling financially. They've been extremely generous with their offerings. Their church or some other worthy cause has been raising funds and gave generously to the cause. I love the heart of these people. However, it has at times caused them to get into financial trouble, as they've given generously without considering the other financial commitments. I found a great way to ensure this problem doesn't happen to you. There are always great causes that will touch your heart and that you want to give to. So why don't you set aside an amount of money every week into a separate bank account specifically for offerings? And when these causes and needs arise, you can simply give from the offerings account rather than from your primary bill paying account. This way you can give without overextending yourself, giving wisely and freely as a good steward would. So why not be more deliberate with your free will giving and offerings? After all, in Acts 20:35, we are reminded that Jesus said, "It is more blessed to give than to receive."
2: For more practical financial tips and resources, go to godsmoneymatters.com.
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1: It is more blessed to give than receive, Jesus once said, and now there's the science to prove it. In his recent book, Why Good Things Happen to Good People, Stephen Post describes an astonishing connection between generosity and health. As a wide scientific generalisation, people who contribute meaningfully to the lives of others will generally live happier, more gratifying, more resilient, healthier, and even on average, longer lives. In other words, giving is not only good for others, it's good for us. That's why we all need to cultivate a habit of giving in our lives, even if we can't afford to. Generosity flows like a river, bringing life to all those it touches and freedom to those it's allowed to pass through. If giving is new to you, start small and seek to increase it. Even the poorest of us can give according to our means. The power of generosity is in the way it opens up our world and attracts more blessing than we started with. We will see the river flowing back in. You're listening to Tanya Harris of GodConversations.com.
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2: Good afternoon. In stories making news, the opposition says the federal government is violating the rights of firearm owners through its gun buyback scheme. New South Wales has become the first state to sign on to the program, launched in response to the Bondi Beach terror attack. Health experts are warning Australia's herd immunity against measles is decreasing. 1.7 million Australians are completely unprotected against the disease. Strike action is continuing to impact on Brisbane's ferry services. Workers walked off the job this morning between 9 and 11 and have done so again from 4 to 6 tonight. The Maritime Union of Australia says they're yet to reach a fair deal with the operator, River City Ferries. And in the AFL, Carlton has appointed current caretaker coach Josh Fraser as their full-time coach. The Blues board meeting today to finalise the deal, which includes a three-year contract. I'm Gareth Stafford, and those are the latest news and sport headlines.
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Being a father is full of challenges. G'day, this is Warwick Marsh from Dads for Kids. Someone has to take responsibility for leadership in the family. I believe that fathers are called to be leaders in love. Being a leader requires making decisions on behalf of those you lead that may be open to criticism. It also requires that you're prepared to take that criticism. Another aspect of leadership is that wisdom is required to achieve consensus-style leadership decisions, where everyone in the family owns the final decision. This is commonly called win-win decision-making. Remember, a good leader can inspire his or her followers to want to be led. This is one of the biggest challenges of being a father. Leading families in love and gentleness is the mark of good fathering. Work at being a leader in love by achieving win-win results from the whole family on a collective basis. Listening is the key. Win-win decision-making is the best way to lead in love. 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
2: In this bulletin, gambling restrictions being tightened, the Victorian teacher pay deal finally accepted, and a man accused of making false military claims. With more, I'm Gareth Stafford. The federal government will tighten its gambling bill by placing new restrictions on marketing inducements after a parliamentary inquiry was shown evidence of gambling companies using the offers to lure addicts. Labor has been negotiating with the coalition to pass laws restricting the number of betting commercials. An opt-out register will also be created for wagering ads broadcast online. A third Victorian teacher strike has been called off after the union accepted the Carroll government's pay deal. Stephanie Wacklewick reports.
3: After a near year-long standoff, union members have finally accepted the state government's latest offer, the first under new Education Minister Gabrielle Williams and Premier Ben Carroll.
4: This is a team effort as always.
3: Teachers, principals and education support staff will receive a pay rise of at least 28.3% over 4 years, the same offer they previously rejected. But they'll also pocket a $2,000 bonus payment. Staff in the top pay grade to receive a 1% annual lump sum payment. Australian Education Union Victorian President Justin Mullaly denying suggestions it's a bribe.
5: I call it pay, but it's in recognition of the fact that we've been bargaining.

0: Man has been charged with falsely representing to be a returned soldier and improper use of service decorations. The Australian Christian Lobby has welcomed the New South Wales government's rejection of a key recommendation of a review to expand criminal hate speech laws beyond race. The decision means the existing offence of inciting racial hatred will not be extended to cover additional protected attributes such as gender identity and sexuality. The ACL said the government had recognised the serious implications that expanding criminal speech laws could have on fundamental freedoms. The US Department of War is introducing a course centred on Western civilization and Christianity in the schools it operates for military families. The department runs about 160 schools across 11 countries and educates roughly 70,000 students who are children of active duty military or civilian service members. Americans are split along political lines over the ideological benefits of the course. To sport, and in the NRL, the Melbourne Storm are taking no notice of Penrith's recent form struggles. After a flying start to the season, including a 50-10 thrashing of the Storm, the Panthers have won just three of their past eight games. Ahead of Thursday night's game, the Storm's Cameron Munster says the Panthers are still a team to be feared.
1: Yeah, I wouldn't be putting a line through them this yet. Everyone has a low, you know, during the season, and they've had that, and I'm sure they'll be prime, ready to go for September. So, yeah, I think that is, you know, probably giving everyone hope.
0: Meantime, rejuvenated Dragons winger Terrell Sloan says he'd love to stay in the NRL despite signing a contract with English club Castleford. That's the latest Vision National News. I'm Gareth Stafford.
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2: Too often, we measure our lives by what we lack rather than by what we have. And there's a story about Jesus that teaches us the opposite. He just miraculously fed 5,000 people by multiplying 5 loaves and 2 fish. And after everyone had eaten, Jesus told them to collect and count what was left over. When they did that, they found that there were 12 baskets full. What remained was still a huge abundance of blessings, enough for another feast. What's happened in your life recently? Perhaps something wonderful, or perhaps a really difficult time. Count what remains. You'll always find an abundance of the blessings of the kingdom of God. The Apostle Paul says, "All things are yours, whether the world or life or death or the present or the future, all are yours, and you are of Christ and Christ is of God." Now that's a lot to count.
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2: Good afternoon. In stories making news, the opposition says the federal government is violating the rights of firearm owners through its gun buyback scheme. New South Wales has become the first state to sign on to the program, launched in response to the Bondi Beach terror attack. Health experts are warning Australia's herd immunity against measles is decreasing. 1.7 million Australians are completely unprotected against the disease. Strike action is continuing to impact on Brisbane's ferry services. Workers walked off the job this morning between 9 and 11 and have done so again from 4 to 6 tonight. The Maritime Union of Australia says they're yet to reach a fair deal with the operator, River City Ferries. And in the AFL, Carlton has appointed current caretaker coach Josh Fraser as their full-time coach. The Blues board meeting today to finalise the deal, which includes a three-year contract. I'm Gareth Stafford, and those are the latest news and sport headlines.
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A father recently asked his 24-year-old son, "How are you able to remain sexually pure during the teen years?" Without hesitation, his son answered, "Accountability." Hi, I'm Brett Ryan for Focus on the Family Australia. It's not easy being a teenager in today's sexually charged culture. The struggle to remain pure is harder than ever, but a lot of teens are succeeding with a little help. Many youth groups encourage kids to stay accountable to one another through small groups. They've learned that most teens actually want to remain pure, and being accountable often gives them the strength they need to do it. Peer support is critical, but parents should be the ultimate accountability partners. 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Let them know that you understand what they're going through and that you're there to help in any way you can, even if it's just a listening ear. For more on helping teens make good choices, go to families.org.au and check us out on Facebook.

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1: When you die, what sort of funeral do you want to have? In particular, have you picked a hearse yet? Hi, I'm Bernie Diamond. I was driving down a motorway in Britain recently, and way off in the distance, I saw a black motorcycle with what looked like an odd-shaped sidecar. The closer we came, the stranger it looked, until all of a sudden, I realised it was a motorcycle hearse. 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Strange but true. To tell you the truth, though, it's not the funeral that's important, but where you're headed afterwards. Well, where are you headed? Are you sure? There are two basic options. There's the Jesus plan. Believe in him now and spend eternity with him then. And any other plan that any salesman tries to sell you, they all end up in the same place. And let me tell you, it's one hell of a long ride.
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0: This is Condas Benedict with a thought.
1: James chapter 1, verse 5. I love this verse because it's one that I pray on a regular basis. If any of you lacks wisdom, you should ask God, who gives generously to all without finding fault, and it will be given to you. I love the way James puts it. You know why? Because he says he will not find fault. In other words, he won't say, boy, you're stupid, you know, you need to come to me for wisdom. He doesn't say that. He says, come to God, he will give you wisdom, ask him, and he won't reprove you, he won't have a go at you, he won't put you down, he won't belittle you, because he loves you. Life is full of choices, and it's important that we choose well. The first choice should be to fear the Lord, to trust him with all our heart, to seek and ask him for wisdom.
0: This has been Condas Benedict with a thought.

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1: I was recently watching a TV show where one of the characters was an alcoholic. His past was filled with shameful stories, but he had not taken a drink in 13 years. Something tragic happened in his life, and although he had access to help, instead he went to a bar. 13 years of sobriety disappeared in one mouthful as he tried to drink away his pain. One of the Bible's greatest stories is the boy David defeating the mighty warrior Goliath the Philistine. And yet, years later in David's life, we hear he was still in battle with the Philistine. There are challenges in our lives that keep popping up. It may not be an addiction, but maybe it's an attitude or a conflict. These things distract us from following God's calling, and they don't always disappear for good. Thankfully for us, we have a Saviour who conquered sin once and for all. We have the power of the one who defeated death, and he's by our side. I'm Linda Bailey from dailydevotions.com.au.
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I heard about two blokes playing doubles tennis. One of them missed a shot and muttered to himself, "You idiot, how could you?" His doubles partner said, "Hang on, someone's abusing my doubles partner and they'd better stop it quick." Ever found yourself being really ticked off by someone's attitude toward you, but never remotely questioned your own negative attitude toward yourself? It's easy, even convenient, because of established life patterns to slip into self-destructive attitudes. Then we automatically hand over the judgment and punishment of ourselves to those who've abused us in the past. And as a result, think of ourselves as far less than the beautiful person we were created to be. Scripture talks about the way God's perfect love gets rid of fear, because fear's tied up with punishment. It was when I was mercilessly beating myself up and fearing punishment, in a moment of what had to be heaven-sent inspiration, I decided to give up judging myself for a change. Beginning to see myself through the eyes of the one whose judgment really counts, the God who's always, always full of love and grace, was simply liberating.

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1: Pastor and author of more than 50 faith life-inspiring books, Dr. Michael Youssef is here and ready to begin this episode of Leading the Way Audio. You know, the normal of a few years ago has radically transformed. Nothing is as it was before. 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And a biblical challenge to deepen your foundation in truth to declare hope for the generations. Let's listen in as Dr. Michael Youssef shares a message he's called Embracing Your Mission.
2: For years, Marxist ideologies in the West have targeted five different institutions. It's in the writing. I'm not making this stuff up. The highest among them in terms of priority was education, believing if we brainwash

0: kids, all the other four will follow suit, which is social, political, religious, and family. I'm using their language even. Marxists believe that the nuclear family breeds inequality in society. But for equality, or as they call it, social justice to occur, the nuclear family of father, mother, and children has to be destroyed. For equality or social justice to become reality, the concept of individualized achievement must be replaced. Why do you think everybody gets a trophy for participation? That is not by accident. That is just that happened. It's been planned for a long time. And yesterday's brainwashed children are now the professors and the teachers. In fact, the Marxist Manifesto spells it out, that monogamous nuclear family succeeds only in capitalism. And capitalism makes people dependent on religion. Instead, they said social justice will make people dependent on the government. But ultimately, none of their goals can be accomplished without creating a crisis. Now, I'm just using their words. Creating a crisis. Even anarchy. If you read any of the writings of the militant secularists, people like Sam Harris, you'll find that in his book, for example, The End of Faith, he unapologetically wants our children to reject the biblical faith. And there is no greater expression, he said, of the rejection of biblical faith than the acceptance of homosexuality as the norm and transgender. They say it's a matter of fairness. You know what they don't tell you? Listen to me. What they don't tell you is that 41% of those who go through the surgery of transgender, they commit suicide. They don't tell you that. Because the culture of death is who they are. That is why millions of babies get aborted. Culture of death. But beloved, God called us to implement, to encourage the culture of life. Question. Why am I so passionate about this? Because, my believing friends, the scripture tells us that our next generation is our greatest asset. Our next generation is our most important investment. Turn with me to Psalm 127, please, and keep it open in front of you, because that is what I will be going through. Psalm 127, verse 3 of Psalm 127, it says, children are a heritage from the Lord. Heritage from whom?
1: Lord.
0: Not from society, not from anybody else, but it is from the Lord. And you heard me say this, and I keep saying this, our children are not ours. They are the Lord's children. He entrusts them to us. He's basically telling us that the next generation is our most treasured possessions that God entrusted to us. And then he continues, like arrows in the hands of a warrior are children of one's youth. Let me explain at the outset. That this psalm has a primary application and has a secondary application. The primary application of the psalm is for the family. The secondary application is for the church. And that is why in verse 1, this is where he starts, you see. He starts, verse 1, he begins by reminding us of the sovereignty of God. The God who has given us everything, the God who has given us our children, the God who is giving us the next generation. God is the one who can and must be trusted to uphold the next generation. But then the psalmist hastened to tell us our responsibility toward the next generation. Beloved, the one thing about the Word of God that makes it very, very clear that even our responsibility cannot be accomplished without God's power and God's strength working in us. But beloved, the one thing we better not do is squander His gift or give that gift everything except the one most important thing of all, and that is for them to know and love God. That is to love and obey His Word, and that is to honor and revere His Word. I know and you know, there's so many parents who work so hard, they work so hard to provide for their children, and I thank God for that. But they leave out the most important and the most treasured responsibility. That is the responsibility of training them as warriors for God. That is consistently reminding them of their importance in the kingdom of God. That is the continuously drilling in their mind how mightily they can be used of God. And that is to demonstrate to them the greatest success in life is to be light for Jesus, wherever they may be. Let's look back again at verse 1, Psalm 127. Unless the Lord builds the house. Why do we build houses? For the family, right? Unless the Lord guards the city. Why do we have cities? So the families can live in them. Unless the Lord builds the house, unless the Lord guards the city, it's all begin with focus on the Lord. Otherwise, we'll feel so overwhelmed, like a mom that I talked to not long ago, so overwhelmed that said, I want to give up. Please don't give up. Please don't give up. We're here to stand with you. The Lord gave us a precious gift, an invaluable gift of the next generation. What do you do with a gift? You lock it up in a safe? You put it on the table for display? No! You use the gift, you train the gift, you deploy the gift, you exercise the gift. And the first thing you do with a precious gift is to recognize its immense value, is to feel a sense of responsibility toward the giver of the gift, is to do anything possible to honor the giver of the gift, is to invest everything, deploy that gift. I cannot tell you without reliance on the giver of gift to build the next generation, to encourage the next generation, to instill a sense of responsibility for the future generation, to constantly remind the next generation that they are a gift from God, that they are a vital link in the chain, that they are the ones who will be responsible for the future generation, and that they are to be an arrow. I'm going to come to that. You're going to know more about arrows than you really wanted to know. I'm going to tell you more about arrows and why the Bible uses that imagery. Sadly, there are some who let their next generation be a dartboard, constantly absorbing arrows from the enemy. A dartboard constantly, until finally it collapses. A dartboard is a target, but instead God says we are to be a weapon. Verse 4 literally means, as an arrow in the hand of a mighty warrior. See, in the ancient world, an arrow is the most lethal weapon used in warfare. And that is why the Bible describes Satan's attack on us with arrows. He calls it fiery darts. You know, in Ephesians, it talks about the armor of God, and it said the shield, basically what the shield, when you put the shield of faith, it makes those arrows fizzle out. Those fiery darts, they fizzle out, they get neutralized before they impact you. Please don't miss what I'm going to tell you. In the time of war, you are either an arrow or a target. If you are only passive, if you're only indifferent, if you're only in a defensive posture only, all the time, you will keep on absorbing the enemy's arrows. But that's not what we or those who are entrusted to us supposed to be. We are to go on the offensive. We are to learn how to aim our arrows. We are to learn how to invade the enemy's territories. Listen to me. I am not minimizing the defensive posture. It is important. But if you place yourself and those whom God entrusted you to go on the offensive, you will experience the unbelievable thrill of victory. And the psalmist does not say the next generations need to learn to be nice dartboard. No. Look at it with me. Arrows. And arrows require a whole lot of different thinking, a whole different strategy, a whole different mindset, a whole different posture. Above all, learn to place yourself in the hand of the greatest bow holder in the universe. I'm talking about the Holy Spirit. Let me give you some training, some help regarding arrows, okay? First of all, the arrow is very quick. It really is fast. You put that arrow in the bow and it can go long distance. It moves like with lightning speed. An arrow is not often seen. Listen to me. Some of your greatest impact, and we might not be able to see this until you get to heaven, your greatest impact is what you have done or will do without a lot of fanfare. Your greatest ministry in pouring in the lives of the next generation may not be visible, but remember this, in ancient times, an arrow had a long-range capability. Isaiah 49:2 tells us basically the same thing. See, throughout the scripture, it's the same concept. He speaks about the power of the word, the power of the word of life to the next generation. He said the word will be like arrow because of the Holy Spirit's power in it. Listen to what the word of God said. He made my mouth like a sharpened sword. In the shadow of his hand, he hides me. He made me into a polished arrow and concealed me in his quiver. In Jeremiah 51:11, same thing. Sharpen the arrows. Beloved, this is the time. Sharpen the arrows. Take up the shields for defensive purposes. Why do you sharpen the arrow? For God's glory and for our blessing. There's something else I need to tell you about arrows before I finish. Arrows used to carry messages. Sometimes you put a message in it and with the sharpness of it and send it to the enemy and the enemy would read it. But also other times an arrow used as a sign, as a sign. If you remember in 1 Samuel 20:21, you know, David and Jonathan were dear friends, were close friends. And David is on the run from this demon-possessed King Saul. And Jonathan said to him, he said, if the arrow goes to this side, it means that. And if it goes to this side, it means the other thing. It's a sign. His arrow served as a message. To be sure, an arrow can be used for good or can be used for evil. Satan uses arrows as well, as I already showed you. But when we bathe our training of the next generation in prayer, the next generation will become arrows in the greatest hand of all. Don't miss what I'm going to tell you. The anti-God forces, the anti-biblical forces, the anti-family forces, they are organizing, they are scheming, they are planning their arrows to be used for evil against the next generation. And that is why you and I have no option but to train the next generation. We need to train them not just to wear the shield of faith in order to neutralize the fiery darts of Satan, but we need to train them to be arrows themselves. Train them to be alert, not to be deceived. My goodness, the deception that we're seeing in our culture today, the smooth talking, the double talk, the deceitful slogans, that they sound so good, but they have poison in them. We need to equip them to be sharp arrows in the hand of the Holy Mighty God. We need to train them not to fear intimidation, manipulations, and wanting to be accepted at any cost. Above all, we need to train them how to pray and live and walk with the Lord. But listen, this cannot be done just by speaking, by words. It has to be modeled. Most often, it is more caught than taught. Teaching is important. It cannot say, look, do what I say, don't do what I do. They're watching what we do. And that is why the psalmist said, unless, say it with me, unless God's word is at the center of life, God's word is at the center of the family, God's word at the center of the church, God's word at the center of community, we can spend trillions of dollars in education, but we will end up with a collapsed society. I think it was Albert Schweitzer said, example is not the main thing in influence. It's the only thing. Let me conclude by telling you a story. The year was 1871. Just remember that. And that year there was a man by the name of Henry M. Stanley. He was a reporter with what was then, doesn't exist anymore, the New York Herald newspapers. The New York Herald newspapers wanted to send Stanley, the reporter, to Africa. Henry M. Stanley was assigned to go to Africa to report on the missing missionary statesman, Dr. Livingston. You see, from 1865 to 1870 or 71, nobody heard from Dr. Livingston in Africa, and so many people thought he was dead. 5 years, I haven't heard a thing from him. Remember, he was the first white man to go into the interior of Africa and see Victoria Falls. First one. After his wife's death, Dr. Livingston just threw himself totally in his mission and his work and his discipling and his serving in Africa, and nobody heard from him for 5 years. As I said, 1871, Stanley finally went to find him, and he traveled in Africa. He caught up with him, this man of God, on the shores of Lake Tanganyika, which now is Tanzania. For over a year, Henry Stanley shadowed Dr. Livingston for a full year, morning, night, evening, every minute of every day, he shadowed him. He followed him everywhere he went. Among other things, he was there really to try to persuade Dr. Livingston to return back to England. But after spending considerable time with Dr. Livingston, Stanley wrote the following words, and I'm going to read them so I don't misquote him. Remember, he's writing in the 1800s. Here's what he said after a year of shadowing this man of God. He said, had my soul been of brass and my heart is of tin, the powers of my head surely compelled me to recognize with due honor the spirit of godliness which manifested itself in him. Talking about Dr. Livingston. Had there been anything of the Pharisee or the hypocrite in him, or had I but traced a grain of meanness or guile in him, I would have turned away a skeptic. But my everyday study of him during health or sickness deepened my reverence and increased my esteem. He was, in short, consistently noble, upright, pious all the days of my companionship of him. Now, my beloved friends, if we are to pray and guide and train the next generation, we will be doing great exploits for God. And if we're going to do great exploits for God in the lives of the next generation, we better learn how to model Christ to the next generation. We had better set our lives as role models so that they can see, not just hear, how to do great things for God.
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This is Contus Benedict with a thought for the day. Did I say to you before, there are many good churches in our region? Why not find yourself in church this Sunday? They'd all love to see you. In the Lord Jesus' day, there were many rigid ways of looking at life, looking at faith, regarding the law of God, particularly in the Jewish nation. If we're serious about who the Lord Jesus is and that he makes a claim on our life, we'll understand that he presents a radical way of living. This is based on the fulfillment of the law, totally reliant on a relationship with him. Now, I know that sounds like a mouthful, but think that through for a moment. A radical way of life based on a relationship with him, and this is the fulfillment of the law. Reading through the Gospels, we see that the Lord Jesus deals with a number of important issues and wonderfully presents us with new standards for living. It's evident in Matthew 5 in particular. The Lord Jesus explains what he means. If you read 5:17 in the Gospel of Matthew, "Do not think that I have come to abolish the law or the prophets. I have not come to abolish them, but to fulfill them." Take note, he says that he is there to fulfill the law. In Matthew chapter 5, we have the Beatitudes, better attitudes for living. And I'm sure that we're all familiar with the "blessed are those" verses of Scripture in this passage. There are many of these in the Word of God. Here are some from Psalm 119. There's a strong parallel between the two. One is the working out of the other. I want to take the first 8 verses of Psalm 119. I want to take them at face value. I want to take them to heart. By the way, this is the longest psalm in the Bible, containing 176 verses. I would call them verses of light and life. What I like to do when I approach a well-known passage is to look at it as if I have never read it before, taking it literally and trying to forget everything that I've read, allowing the words to seep into my heart. There's time for commentaries later. There's time for discussion later. First one, Psalm 119. "Blessed are those whose ways are blameless, who walk according to the law of the Lord." It's a powerful passage of Scripture. Both Matthew and the writer of this psalm knew what it was to be happy, to be blessed in life. The key to a radiant Christian life is seen in our walk with the Lord. "Blessed are those" can be translated, "Oh, happy are they whose conduct is blameless, who walk in the law of the Lord." Did the psalmist of old know something that this world of ours is yet to learn? I believe that he did. There is a joy that comes from a relationship of obedience in the God of the universe. This is enhanced when we come to grips with who the Lord Jesus is. I believe that it's not so much following a set of rules and regulations, those who walk in the way of the Lord, that the psalmist is talking about. Rather, the depth of a relationship with God and the freedom that following him, the committing ourselves to him, gives. There is something emancipating about trusting God with all of there is of us. Let's pray. Heavenly Father, sometimes we forget that there is freedom in trusting you. There is freedom in understanding your truth. There is freedom in committing ourselves to you, because you care about us. You have our best interests at heart. The world may say all sorts of things, and they may give us rules to react to people and so on, but you know best for us. Yes, there is something emancipating and freeing up about trusting you. Because when we trust you, then our conduct can be blameless. And then we know what it is to have true joy, to experience the fruit of your Holy Spirit within us. It begins with your forgiveness and enables us to be forgiving people. Thank you, in the name of the Lord Jesus. Amen. This has been Contus Benedict with a thought for the day.

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1: 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You don't even have to taste the ingredients to know that there is something delicious in store. Just smelling the aromas, your mouth starts watering in anticipation. Now, often people wonder where God is, and yet I think he is like the aroma of a good meal. We can sense his power in the crashing waves. We can sense his creativity in a beautiful sunset. And we can sense his love as you watch a mother nursing her child. God's aromas are all around us, leaving us hints of his greatness. Just like we don't need to taste a meal to be able to smell how good it is, we don't need to see God face to face to know that he's really there. We just have to notice the aromas that he leaves all around us and appreciate the greatness that he is. I'm Linda Bailey from dailydevotions.com.au.
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3: This is Condice Benedict with the thought for the day. It was Campbell Morgan, that famous preacher, teacher, who pointed out that mankind needs air, water, and food in order to have life. We may also add the fact that he also needs light. Light. Photosynthesis is important in this world. The sun needs to shine and we need to get all those rays of light and the various vitamins that they produce. Do you want to know something? All these things are provided in Jesus Christ. He provides the breath, the Spirit of God. If you go to John chapter 3, John chapter 20 and so on. He is the bread of life, John chapter 6. And the light of life, John chapter 1. And he gives us the water of life. John chapter 4, we have that wonderful story of the woman at the well in Samaria. Spent some time on it, speaking about the fact that the Lord Jesus had to go to Samaria. Although Jews didn't go to Samaria. This is an important encounter. An encounter with the one and only Lord Jesus. They have this conversation, give me water. How come you're asking me for water? You're a Jew, I'm a Samaritan. If you knew who you were talking to, you would ask him for water. What sort of water? Give me this water so I don't have to drink again, and so on. Now we come to crunch time. The conversation has been had. God speaks. The Lord Jesus speaks. We don't often hear him though, do we? He speaks to us through circumstances. He speaks to us through his word. He speaks to us through the small, still voice. He speaks to us through our friends. National disasters. He speaks to us in times of great joy. And even sadness. This woman is at the well. She has an encounter with the living Christ, the one and only. Wow. This is exciting. Tell me, give me this water. And the Lord Jesus says something quite challenging. And it's interesting how she responds. She wants this gift. But does she? There's progress in the conversation. But there's more to come. She says the Lord Jesus is a prophet. Little did she know that he was more than a prophet. And then he asks her a very simple question. A question that cuts to the heart of any situation. He told her in verse 16, go call your husband and come back. Sounds like a simple request. I have no husband, she replied. Jesus said to her, you are right when you say you have no husband. The fact is that you have had five husbands and the man you have is not your husband. What you have just said is quite true. Why did he do this? He speaks to her in this way because he needs to get under her skin. He needs to share with her one of the most important things in life. That before we can move forward, there needs to be an understanding of sin, where we've come from, and the devastation of sin. There must be conviction. He forces her to admit her sin. Some say there can be no conversion without confession, without conviction. Is it possible to come to the Lord Jesus in faith and not say we're sorry? Initially, I believe, yes, it is. But eventually we're going to be asked that question. Where do we stand in relation to our sin? The Bible says the wage of sin is death, but the gift of God is eternal life through the Lord Jesus. The Bible says that for all have sinned and come short of the glory of God. But thanks be because of the Lord Jesus that we have forgiveness, restoration. And as this lady is challenged about her past and her present, she understands conviction. I've met a man that knows everything about me, she told the crowd. And boy, was she excited. Is it possible to get excited about conviction? Is it possible to get excited about confession? Oh, it is, particularly when there's forgiveness. We have forgiveness in the Lord Jesus and acceptance. Heavenly Father, we thank you that your word says that if we confess our sins, he's faithful and just to forgive us and to cleanse us from all unrighteousness. We thank you that although the wage of sin is death, your wonderful gift, God's gift, the Father's gift, the gift of the cross, is seen in the grace that comes when we receive forgiveness at the hands of the Lord Jesus. Forgive us our sins as we forgive those who sin against us, taught the Lord Jesus. Father, it's with gratitude of heart that we praise you and thank you for your forgiveness. And as we face each day of our lives, when we do so, not in a sense of judgment of others, but with a great sense of gratitude for what you've done for us. May this always impact what we do in relation to others. We commit to you this day. We commit to you ourselves, that we may continually drink of that life-giving water and that our relationship with you may be open to hear those things you have to say to us, even if we don't want to hear them, that we may respond by faith, in faith, to the glory of the Lord Jesus. Amen. This has been Condus Benedict with a thought for the day.
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2: Do you remember that Disney movie, 101 Dalmatians? Well, now I want to tell you about the 501 witnesses. In 1 Corinthians 15, Paul speaks about the resurrection of Jesus, and he says he, that's Jesus, appeared to more than 500 of the brothers and sisters at the same time, most of whom are still living. What Paul is saying here is that when he wrote his letter to the Christian church at Corinth, there were still more than 500 people alive who'd actually seen the risen Lord. He's saying, if you don't believe me, there's plenty of other people you can ask. So where does the 501st witness come into it? Well, that's your spot. My challenge for you is to share the news of Jesus by telling a friend, family member or a colleague what Jesus has done in your life. Why don't you become number 501?
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Nicky Gumbel from the Alpha Course, shares lots of stories about how he loves his wife, Pippa, but he says there's a difference between knowing his wife and knowing about his wife. He said if there was a book about his wife called The Book of Pippa, he could read through it and study it. Chapter 1 might be about her culinary expertise in the kitchen. Chapter 2 might be about how she's an amazing mother and loves her children so much. Chapter 3 might be about her sporting prowess. That would be a very short chapter. He could read through all the chapters and study about Pippa, learn about her and have knowledge about Pippa. In the end, it would just be a book about Pippa, and the only way to know Pippa is to meet her. It's a funny analogy, but the truth is, many people only know about God. Many people know about the Bible. They know the stories. They might even go to church. They might even pray. But there's a difference between knowing about God and knowing God. The Apostle Paul said in Philippians 3:10, I want to know Christ and experience the mighty power that raised him from the dead. We need to draw near to him in a relationship, and he will draw near to us. Maybe today's the day for you to draw near to God and start your relationship with Jesus. I'm Matt Prater. For more, go to historymakers.tv.

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3: Did you ever wonder who taught us to spend as much as we earn? Seems that most of us living in the Western world do exactly that. Have you noticed that no sooner do we receive a pay rise than it's already somehow taken up with extra spending? As the income grows, so does the spending, and many wonder why they have nothing to show for it at the end of the year. Proverbs 24:3-4 says, "A house is built by wisdom and becomes strong through good sense. Through knowledge its rooms are filled with all sorts of precious riches and valuables." So it seems that we need to grow our homes and our wealth through good sense, knowledge and wisdom. The question is, how do we do this in practice? Well, Proverbs 21:5 gives us a practical solution. Good planning and hard work lead to prosperity, but hasty shortcuts lead to poverty. What's needed is a plan, a wise plan. A plan for your money is called a budget. A plan to make sure we use our pay rise as well is called a closed circle budget. Now remember, a budget just tells your money where to go, rather than just wondering where it went. Most people don't have a budget, and therefore their money just comes in and goes out, and nothing remains for the one who worked for it. A budget protects your wealth. If you are constantly spending more than you earn, then you'll be eroding your wealth. Either you'll have to redraw on the home loan to cover the difference, or even worse, you'll be using credit cards to cover the gap. This is not a good plan. I hear people saying to me time and time again they don't want to live to a budget because it's restrictive. Frankly, this is a childish response. Firstly, who sets the budget? Adults and grown-ups. Adults and grown-ups plan. If you don't have a budget, then frankly, you need to grow up and start putting one together. You might think this is harsh, but it has been proven that time and time again that we need a plan if we want to succeed. And this plan must include a budget. A closed circle budget is a commitment to God that you will live on a certain amount of money each month, which will include tithing, savings, housing costs, and all necessary living expenses, plus some fun stuff. And the rest, the overflow, will be used for giving, offerings, generosity, and kingdom work. I believe a closed circle budget can be likened to a cup. God fills our cups to meet all our needs, being our closed circle budget. Because we are being good stewards, then God overflows our cup, not because he is wasteful, but because he is generous. With this generous overflow, we get to do some really great stuff, like helping others and giving it away, and building God's kingdom. So get yourself a closed circle budget as soon as possible.
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1: Hi, I'm Bernie Diamond. I have a good friend by the name of Joseph who lives in Cape Town, South Africa. He's the head of the radio training school at Media Village. Check him out on the web, mediavillage.info. Anyhow, Joseph was saying to me that of the 800 or so million people who live in Africa, more have access to radio than to clean drinking water. This stopped me in my tracks. It makes you realise the things that we take for granted. Jesus said, if you give a drink to someone who's thirsty, it's as though you were giving me a drink. So many people these days have investment portfolios, but there's a concept I love which is called a giving portfolio. Can I encourage you to establish one? And whatever you do, include the poor and the needy in that portfolio. I'm not talking loose change, I'm talking serious giving. There are so many people on this planet who are hurting. I'm talking giving that costs us something. Giving till it hurts. And then some.
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0: Imagine gathering with a large crowd on top of a grassy hill. You've come to hear the famous Rabbi Jesus of Nazareth. You take your seat and wait expectantly. Jesus begins telling a story about a farmer. There's scenes of seed planting and harvest and different types of soil. You listen carefully, waiting for the key point of the message. Instead, Jesus closes his sermon with a strange statement. He who has ears to hear, let him hear. You wait for some sort of encore, but there is none. Isn't he going to explain? The crowd disperses. Jesus offers no further explanation. When he was on earth, Jesus would often speak in parables. He spoke of things common to first century Palestine, yet sometimes it seemed he deliberately missed the punchline. Why would Jesus do that? Perhaps the reason why Jesus spoke in parables was because he wanted the disciples to walk away and think about it, then come back and ask him to explain. Revelation comes to those who are seeking it. God calls us to seek him, to ask him questions, and then stay long enough to listen for his answers. This is Tanya Harris of GodConversations.com.
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1: While I quite like making cakes, I don't like waiting for them to cook. I'll bring them out early and stick a skewer in the middle. If it comes out clean, the cake is cooked. If it comes out gooey, it needs to go back in. The other day, I became so impatient that I brought the cake out too early. It looked fine on the outside, but when I cut it up, it was still all gooey in the middle. It was totally ruined. I couldn't serve it up to anyone. When it comes to trusting in God, He'll often ask us to be patient. This must be difficult for most people, as the Bible mentions patience regularly. If it's important for me to be patient with my cake so that it turns out well, how much more important must it be for us to be patient with God so that our lives turn out well? God doesn't make us wait to torment us, but because we need to take the best possible amount of time so our lives are not ruined in the middle. I'm Linda Bailey from dailydevotions.com.au.
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0: So what's in a name? When it comes to blended families, a name can bring confusion and resentment. I'm Brett Ryan for Focus on the Family Australia. One of the difficulties that blended families deal with is how kids should address their new step-parent, and it can easily cause hard feelings. 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For more on navigating tough family issues, visit us at families.org.au and check us out on Facebook.
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1: New research suggests that toughing out a bad marriage is a better strategy than divorce. G'day, this is Warwick Marsh from Dads for Kids. Couples who stay together in an unhappy marriage are usually seen as sacrificing their own happiness, perhaps for their children's sake, or religious reasons, or perhaps out of fear. Professor Pat Noller, an expert on marriage and family from the University of Queensland, says, "This research shows most people who stick it out don't end up being trapped in unhappy marriages," she says. Joe and Sally, a couple described in the research article, described themselves as happily married when only 5 years earlier they had been contemplating divorce. Their solution? Well, we talked. But mostly we just kept putting one foot in front of the other. Love is being committed to being committed. It's tying a knot in the end of the rope and hanging on. Joe and Sally discover the secret of commitment. The very act of commitment is an act of love. For more ideas on having a great marriage, go to fatherhood.org.au.
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1: This is Conda Spinnedick with a thought. Psalm 27 has always been a game changer for me. From the first verse to the very last, there is a strong sense of assurance. There's a profound humanness as the psalmist exposes his heart to his readers. This prayer, this proclamation, this song to God. It's seen in Psalm 55, and it's seen here in Psalm 27. Both have similar endings. It begins with an affirmation of faith. The Lord is my light and my salvation. Whom shall I fear? The Lord is the stronghold of my life. Of whom shall I be afraid? And it finishes with a beautiful phrase. Wait for the Lord, be strong, and take heart, and wait for the Lord. We can find encouragement in the words of the psalmist. We can find encouragement in the words of Scripture. This is Conda Spinnedick with a thought.
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2: I love the undo key on my computer. It's great for removing mistakes. Don't you ever wish there was an undo key in life? I do. I'd like to remove some of the choices I've made and things I've done, but life isn't like a computer. What we've done can't be undone. Or can it? God offers you and I a different kind of undo key. We can't remove our bad record, but on the cross, Jesus takes the punishment for it. He gives us his own perfect record so that we can be considered clean. The Bible says, God made him who had no sin to be sin for us, so that in him we might become the righteousness of God. So remember that no matter how bad your past is, God's mercy and grace are greater. You can be counted as perfect in God's eyes and given a totally clean record with Jesus' undo key.
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0: You know, I really love our garden, but the one thing I'm not fussed about is weeding. Jesus told this yarn about a farmer who planted some wheat, and late one night, someone who had it in for him jumped the fence and whacked a whole pile of weeds in amongst it.
1: Oh, no!
0: Of course, the farmer didn't figure out until everything started to sprout. By then, the choice was either get in and pull the weeds and disturb the wheat's root system in the process, or let it grow and then harvest the two separately. Now, don't get too technical with the story, because remember, this was 2000 BC, before chemicals, before crop dusters, before combine harvesters. The picture in the story is about our lives. We've got a whole lot of wheat, but we've also got a whole lot of weeds. Ironically, they both grow side by side in this beautiful miracle called our humanity. And even more profound is the unconditional love God has for us, weeds and all.
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1: Most of us imagine that if there is a God, well, he's only really interested in the big things, wars, politics, religion, not the little things in our lives. Hi, I'm Bernie Diamond. My wife and I were flying recently from Sydney, Australia, to the busiest airport in the world, Chicago's O'Hare. You guessed it. They lost Jackie's suitcase. Just great. I had to fly into Minneapolis, so Jackie went to the hotel without her bag. By the next day, when I flew back into Chicago, they still hadn't found her bag. And to make things worse, after waiting for an hour with everyone else, we discovered that our whole plane's luggage was on the wrong carousel. Ooh. Sure enough, we raced down there and there was my bag. Just as I turned around from picking it up, on the next carousel, at the right time in the right place, was Jackie's suitcase. On Friday afternoon, in the busiest airport in the world. And people think that God's not interested in the little things.
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0: In 1857 in New York City, Jeremy Lanphier started a lunchtime prayer meeting praying for revival in his nation. And after advertising the prayer meeting widely, only 6 people turned up. After 3 weeks of faithfully gathering, his prayer meeting had 40 people joining in for daily meetings. On October 10 that year, the stock market crashed. Suddenly, people were flocking to the prayer meetings. Within 6 months, 10,000 people were gathered daily for prayer in New York City alone. Other cities experienced a renewed interest in prayer too. Chicago had 2,000 people praying. Louisville had several thousand people praying. And in 1858, the New York Tribune devoted an entire issue to news of this revival. Prayer rather than preaching was the main focus. Meetings were informal. Anyone could pray, speak, lead a song, or give a word of testimony with a 5-minute limit placed on each speaker. This led to the Third Great Awakening in US history. It then spread to Ireland, Scotland, Wales, England, Europe, South Africa, India, Australia, and the Pacific Islands. Many people were saved, backsliders returned, conversions increased, families established daily devotions, and entire communities underwent a noticeable change in morals. Many preachers returned to the truths of the gospel and Christ and his cross, all because one man saw the trouble his nation was in and decided to get on his knees and pray. Are you willing to get on your knees and pray for your nation today? I'm Matt Prater. For more, go to historymakers.tv.
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2: We saw in the last message of the vital importance of training, equipping, and modeling for the next generation. Question: for what purpose? For bringing up warriors for Christ. For them becoming arrows, as we saw from Psalm 127, arrows in the hands of the greatest bow holder in the whole universe, the Holy Spirit of God, to do great exploits for God, to impact this world for Jesus Christ. And we looked at Psalm 127, where God starts with families. And today we're going to examine Psalm 128, the one after it. The word blessing or favor is mentioned four times, verses 1, 2, 4, and 5. In the last message, Psalm 127, we saw the blessing of God, the favor of God upon the next generation, so that the children become arrows in the hand of the greatest bow holder. And he makes it very clear in this psalm particularly that when we invest faithfully into the next generation, when we pour our lives into the lives of the next generation, we will be blessed. 127, he singles fathers and sons. That's why I said they were both were one psalm at one point. Because here, he includes the wives and the daughters and even the grandchildren. Isn't that wonderful? What is he saying? He's saying when we wisely invest in the next generation, when we pour into the next generation, God will not only bless us, he's going to bless the next generation, but not only that, he's going to bless the generation next of the next generation. Look with me, please, at the condition of the promise. You see, we all love to claim the promise, right? Very few people want to meet the condition of the promise. But look at the condition of the promise. It is that modeling that I talked about in the last message. It is our own walk with God. It is the example that we set for the next generation. That's the condition of the promise. This is the condition of the blessing. Verses 1 and 2. Blessed or favored are all who fear the Lord, all who walk in his ways. See, that's the condition. That's the condition. You will eat the fruit of your labor. Blessing and prosperity will be yours. The reason I emphasize modeling in the last message is because there is no use telling the next generation to do what I say. There is something that I need to explain here. Particularly, I want to explain it to the younger generation. Fearing the Lord does not mean being terrified of God, absolutely terrified of God.

justice. Don't ever forget that. This is the other side of the coin of our God. He is the God of justice, and He will not allow injustice to remain forever. One day, sooner or later, He will take care of that. But He also reveals Himself to us as the God of grace and the God of mercy, as the God who does not withhold forgiveness, His forgiveness, from those who seek it. God's Word speaks of fearing God, and that means that we are constantly being in profound reverence for God, that we desire to genuinely obey God out of gratitude and out of thanksgiving, that we esteem Him so highly that we do not deliberately and premeditatedly and angrily go out of our way to offend a holy God. That's what it means. But reverence for God has to begin by the spiritual head of the home. And this is where he starts. The spiritual head of the home. The spiritual head of the home is the one who reveres God, obeys God, walk daily with God, express holy awe of God, seeking to honor God, not just with his substance, but in all aspects of life. Then the next generation will get spiritually blessed out of their socks. Even, listen to me, even in the times before they come to that realization themselves. The reason so many of the next generation has turned off of Christianity is because of the hypocrisy of so many of us who are in the pulpits. I need to explain this. Most of you know what the word secular means. But just in case you have forgotten, or those who don't know what the word secular means, I need to just give you a quick definition. And I'm going to show it to you how has invaded many a pulpit and many a church today. The word secular comes from the Latin word seculum, which means this age, this world, this life. That's what it means, as opposed to the spiritual, other world, the eternal life. There are so many so-called evangelical preachers today who are very secular in their life and in their preaching. When best-selling books is all about this life, this life, this life, that this is your best life, not eternal life, no wonder the younger generation are turned off. Secular means that their mental boundaries are limited to the here and now. Secular means that there is very little thought given to beyond the self-fulfillment, beyond this life. Secular means that we have given very little thought, if any, to our eternity in heaven, which is a long, long, long time. And beloved, when that happens, instant gratification rules supreme. If we do not ultimately reject this secular thinking in the church, we will lose the next generation. And that is why the psalmist warns us that there can be no blessing to the next generation if this generation does not repent of secularism. If we do not place all aspects of life under the sovereign control of God, if we do not allow everything begins, continues, and ends with God, then whatever blessings we have will fly away. Isn't that where we are today? But all this has to begin in the thought process. It has to begin in the thought process. You say, why? Because action follows thought. Action follows thought. Say that with me. Action follows thought. And when the psalmist speaks of walking in God's way, he's not saying, think about God on Sundays. Or think about God when you really need something from Him, you want Him to do something that you want.

0: think of God when you want Him to obey your wishes. Have you ever asked yourself the question, why does the Bible talk about walking with God? Walking with God. It never says sitting with God. There's a reason for that. Because walking indicates a forward motion. Walking indicates a growing process. Growing in what? Growing in our spiritual and biblical thinking. Genesis chapter 5, Enoch walked with God. It doesn't mean that Enoch occasionally had a stroll with God. It doesn't mean that Enoch prayed fervently when he wanted something from God. That's secular thinking. That's secular thinking. Genesis chapter 5, verses 21 all the way to 24 says, Enoch was 65 years old when he began to walk with God. 65. At 65, he gave birth to Methuselah, the oldest human being has ever lived. But at the age of 65, Enoch walked with God, it says, and he walked with God for 300 years. I know this is a big deal in the Old Testament. I'm glad I live in the New Testament. I don't want to live that long. Not anywhere near that. Think about this. 300 years he walked with God. Not an occasional stroll. Now, what did Enoch do in these 300 years of walking with God? Well, the half-brother of Jesus, Jude, tells us in his epistle, one chapter epistle, he tells us that Enoch lived in total obedience. See, that's what it means. That's what it means. And remember this, he did not have a Bible. He did not have a Bible study group to help him out. He did not have Christian friends to encourage him. He did not have worship time to uplift him. No! But because of his total obedience, God revealed to him the coming judgment. Before he told Noah, God told Enoch what the coming judgment, that the coming judgment, my beloved friend, please listen to me. I know the word judgment is not the hottest thing on Wall Street. I know that. I know it is not a popular message to this generation. Judgment is not a positive thinking message. I know the word judgment is not a message that makes you feel good about yourself. For that's what most of these preachers say. I want people to feel good about themselves. In fact, the time when Enoch walked with God was a time of utter and blatant rebellion against God. And that is why God said, Enoch, tell them about the coming judgment. Beloved, because walking with God compels us to speak the truth to our culture, it compels us, not falsehood or a popular message makes people feel good about their sin and themselves, and they don't need to think about sin, forgiveness, and all that stuff. I just want them to feel good. Walking faithfully with God means aiming to please God first and foremost. That's what it means. Look at Hebrews 11:5. It says, Enoch was commended as one who pleased who? God. No wonder he bodily was transported to heaven. Literally, his body did not see death, like Elijah. Please hear me right on this one. When we fear God and obey God, not only will be ultimately blessed, but the next generation will be blessed. Look at verse 2. You will eat the fruit of your labor. Translation. The translation here. This is an Old Testament way of saying that you will have God's favor. My friends, I told you I pray for God's favor on a daily basis, and I can testify to you before God, who really matters the most to me, that I seek and desire God's favor more than all of the wealth of the world. Something else I need to tell you. When you walk with God, nothing you do will be in vain. Did you hear that? Nothing you will do will be in vain. Even your setbacks, even some crop failures that you may experience along the way, even when you experience bumps along the way, none of it will be in vain. None of it will be in vain. God will take these failures and challenges and difficulties, and He shakes them up in His sovereign shaker, and He brings good out of them. First blessing, when you constantly walk with God, is that He will work all your circumstances for your blessing and His glory. Second blessing, when you constantly walk with God, the next generation will be blessed. Even when they wander off, He's going to bring them back kicking and screaming. He did that to me. Even when they lose their way for a time, they will find their way back because of your walk with Christ. Even if they break your heart, God will do His work in them. That is why He said, the wife will be like a vine. Translation, in modern language, a symbol of refreshment and lavishing joy. Why? Because the harvest of the grapes came after a long, hot, dry summer and refreshed them. There's something vitally important here I don't want you to miss. Why God does not call the next generation a vine. He only calls the wife a vine, but not the next generation. He said, their next generation will be like olive shoots. The wife is a vine, the next generation, olive shoots. Very important distinction. Do you know why the next generation of those who are faithfully walking with the Lord are called olive shoots? I'll tell you a few things about olive trees. Olive trees grow best. They grow best in hard, rocky soil. The roots go deep and they find their way into the craggy soil. But they are very slow growing plant. In fact, olive tree never produces fruit or berries until 7 years in the ground. And even then, the berries are not very good. You have to wait 10 to 15 years before the berries are really good olives. Talk about future generation. Listen to me. With perseverance, pruning, instruction, God will raise olive shoots in your home and in our church. With perseverance and not giving up and viewing them as a heritage of the Lord, as we saw in the last message, God will do great things through them. God, the bow holder, will use them as sharp arrows to light up a dark world. Something else I must tell you about olive trees before I leave you. Something very important. Properly rooted olive trees can last for 20 generations. Did you get that? 20 generations. Properly rooted olive trees do not need much cultivation or supervision. Literally, once they get to that stage, they take care of themselves. Very different from the vine. If the vine is neglected, it will wither, but not the olive tree. Now, husbands and future husbands, if you get a single man and say, well, it's not for, he's not going to talk to me. I'm talking to you also, I'm talking to every man. Listen to me. I'm going to stop preaching for a minute and start meddling, just for a little bit. Okay, just for, not for very long. It is of uttermost importance always, always, always to nurture your vine, your wife. But when the olive trees are established, they'll take care of themselves. The Bible said, train the child in the way he or she should go, and when they grow, when they get old, they will not turn from it. One last thing about olive trees. It's an evergreen. It's an evergreen. If it is set right in the soil, it will display beauty no matter what the season is. I want to tell you two contrasting stories Stories that illustrate the difference between those who seek to invest their all into the next generation and those who don't. Story number one. In April of 2000, Ruby Eliasson and Laura Edwards were killed in Cameroon, West Africa. Ruby was over 80, single all of her life. She poured her life into the lives of the next generation in a Cameroon church. Laura was a widow, a medical doctor, pushing 80 herself as well, served alongside Ruby, side by side in Cameroon, pouring into the next generation. The brakes of their car, as they were both in it, failed, and the car went off a cliff, and they were instantly killed. Let me ask you a question. Was that a tragedy? No! No, it wasn't. No, it wasn't. Two lives, driven by passion for Christ, serving the next generation for God's glory. Not a tragedy at all. Their lives were not wasted, but were invested. Invested. Now I want to contrast this with a second story. The story was published in a well-known publication about a couple who decided to retire early from the Northeast, and they moved to Punta Gorda, Florida. He was 59, she was 51. They spent their retirement years cruising on their 50-foot trawler, playing golf, and collecting seashells. When you first read this, and you kind of have to wonder if it's a joke or they're really the American dream. Tragically, that was their dream, and they lived it. But when they came to the end of their most precious gift, make no mistake about it, it is the most precious gift next to salvation. That's life. I can only imagine their account that they're giving God. Look, Lord, see, isn't that a beautiful seashell collection? Isn't that beautiful? You see that? Now that's tragic. That is a tragedy. What will it be for you? Will you keep ministering, pouring yourself, or keep living for self?
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2: When I was going through fertility issues, I thought my whole world was falling apart. Now, while you know it's not rational, you can't help but think, why can't I do the basic thing that I've been created to do? The weeks led into months, which have now led into years, and it's so easy to feel useless and depressed, wondering what on earth God could do with someone as incompetent as me. However, I've found a purpose in my faith in Christ. While I've gone through a time of trial, I can now see that it's provided me opportunities that I'd never have been able to do if I had have had young kids. While I still don't have all the answers, I can see that God has used me, no matter how broken and incapable I may feel. I've spoken to hundreds of people about their purpose in God. No matter what your journey is, God offers you a hope and a purpose that you will not find anywhere else. I'm Linda Bailey from dailydevotions.com.au.
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This is Condus Benedict with a thought for the day. Many people say that we're in unprecedented times. Let's take advantage of these unprecedented times that we may stop, think, rest, relax in God, and take advantage of every opportunity to worship, to praise, to ask God the question, is there anything that you want me to hear or see or understand? Many years ago, I was in need of great encouragement. I'd spent quite some time in bed. I wasn't able to walk. I went to hospital. I did physio. And then it took a few weeks just to be able to get around and to do things. And I ended up in a coffee shop. Now, I just wanted to get away from home. So I was there having a cup of coffee and a sandwich. Two tables down, there was a group of people and they were very noisy, but yeah, you got to put up with that in a coffee shop. But you know, when you're depressed and when you're down, and when things aren't working out the way you want them to work out, everything that happens tends to be a little exaggerated. Maybe you can relate. I had an encounter that day with an individual. But the encounter I had that day was far deeper than just one individual. Let me tell you the story. There I was, having my meal with my coffee. These people were talking, and there was one person at the other table, and she just kept on staring at me, talking to her friends, staring at me again, talking to her friends. And I personally was getting quite aggravated about it, and I was getting annoyed. Look, Lord, I came here just to get away from people. I came here to relax. I came here to veg out. I came here just to clear my thoughts. You know that I'm not feeling well, and you know that I'm a bit depressed, and you know that I need encouragement. Well, this went on for about half an hour, I suppose. And then this person got up off from the table, walked across, and sat at my table and said to me, "You wouldn't happen to be Pastor Con, would you?" Well, I felt so embarrassed, and I said, "Yes. I just wanted to say something." And I said, "What?" "I don't know if you can remember, but in such and such a year, you spoke to our group, and what you said encouraged me and changed the whole course of my life. I just wanted to say thank you." Then she got up, walked off, her and her friends left that coffee shop. An encounter. An encounter is something we don't intend to have, we didn't plan. God uses these encounters. God had prepared someone to come and encourage me. We need to have our ears open and our eyes open, that we may see and hear what God may be saying to us. And this particular situation we're going through at the moment as a nation in our region may just be one of those situations where God wants us to open our eyes and open our ears that we may effectively hear what he has to say. It may be a word of encouragement like it was with me on that day many, many years ago. Or it may be a rebuke. It may be something to stir our imaginations and our hearts. The Holy Spirit wants to talk to each one of us. Think about that. Let's pray. Heavenly Father, we get aggravated by all sorts of things, and sometimes we can't see the beauty in what's around us. Help us to see the beauty in what's around us at the moment. And maybe you want to say something to us. Maybe you've already said it and we're not prepared to listen. Open our hearts, open our minds, open our ears, that we may see, that we may hear. Oh Lord, give us the strength and the ability, the tenacity, the gumption to respond to what you say, whatever it might be, to the glory of the Lord Jesus. Amen. This is Condus Benedict with a thought for the day.

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1: I am so fortunate to have so many amazing people in my life. Ruth is the most caring and the most dramatic. Andy tells great stories, and Darren, well, he can jump the highest. With so many great people around me, it's hard not to wish that I was as good as them. One of the hardest commandments I find to keep is the last one. Do not covet. This means that I should not desire what someone else has, but I always end up comparing myself to other people and wishing that I was more like them. However, God created me because there was not a Linda in this world like me. Even when you feel insignificant, God wants you to feel blessed with who you are and the potential that you have. The last commandment is a tough one, but it helps us to live in the way that God created us. I'm Linda Bailey from dailydevotions.com.au.
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0: This is Condus Benedic with a thought for the day. Is there a difference in praying to be in the centre of God's will as opposed to his healing? Some say yes, some say no, and perhaps the answer's in between. In some cases, yes, perfect healing is exactly what God wants. That's the centre of his will. Other times, that doesn't happen. And that raises all sorts of issues and questions in the back of people's mind. Is God punishing me because I'm sinful or whatever? I don't believe that is the answer, really. I don't believe God does that sort of thing. He does allow things to happen in our lives that we might wake up to ourselves. I believe he does that. Nevertheless, that's the question. Is there any difference in praying to be in the centre of God's will as opposed to his healing? The idea of humility and humbleness is a result of seeking to be in the centre of God's will. This is why Peter says, "Humble yourselves therefore under God's mighty hand, that he may lift you up in due time." I love the second part of that verse of scripture, verse 7 in 1 Peter chapter 5. "Cast all your anxiety on him because he cares for you." Hand in hand, God cares. God wants us to seek to be in the centre of his will, irrespective of what happens in our lives. I believe there are times when it's difficult to know God's perfect will. This is why it's important to seek the general fulfillment of this desire. What do I mean by that? Very simply, there are certain basic biblical principles that tell us what God's will for our lives is generally. Certain areas and parameters that we can operate within, we can live our lives within. And the scriptures are explicit about these. Firstly, I believe that humility is a stepping stone to understanding God's will for our lives. And yes, as I mentioned a second ago, there's such a thing as God's general will for our lives. What do I mean by this? Well, there's the principle of God's general will, and then there's the action of God's general will. It's simple. What do we know about God's basic principles for living? The biblical principles for living the Christian life are quite simply stated in the Bible. The believer puts into daily practice the principles of the Word of God by the power of the Holy Spirit. There's no other way to become a mature Christian, growing in character and the likeness of Christ, unless we do this. God saved us so that we can know him personally and enjoy a special relationship with him. Firstly, he has reconciled us to himself through Christ so that he can come and live in us. The ability to know and to seek and to desire comes from the presence of the Lord Jesus living within. So we are reconciled with God the Father through the Lord Jesus Christ. In Colossians chapter 1, verse 27, we are told that this is Christ in you, the hope of glory. Let me read to you verse 27, Colossians 1. "To them God has chosen to make known among the Gentiles the glorious riches of his mystery, which is Christ in you, the hope of glory." Now this is something he does, not we do. This is something that stirs our hearts and our imaginations. This is something that is far greater than my grunt or what I can achieve. This is what the Lord Jesus has achieved on my behalf for me. It's rather challenging, Heavenly Father, when we realize that it doesn't depend upon us, that the Lord Jesus Christ is the hope of glory in our lives, that through the Lord Jesus Christ we have an understanding of the glorious riches of his mystery towards us. Help us to grow in character. Help us to grow into the likeness of Christ. Help us to understand that we are reconciled in you. Help us, Lord, to humble ourselves, that we may become and continue to be the people you call us to be. Yes, for forgiveness we ask, for wisdom we ask, for strength and providence we pray, to the glory of the Lord Jesus. This is Condus Benedic with a thought for the day.
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3: In this bulletin, states urge to get on board a buyback scheme, Victorian teachers finally accept a pay deal, and Billy Slater explains why he stepped away from the Maroons. With more, I'm Gareth Stafford. The opposition says the federal government is violating the rights of firearm owners through its gun buyback scheme. New South Wales has become the first state to sign onto the program, launched in response to the Bondi Beach terror attack. License holders who surrender their firearms to the police will receive a fixed fee, depending on the type of gun. But Nationals MP Bridget McKenzie says it's a terrible deal.
4: Rather than deal with the substantive issue, they've come after law-abiding firearm owners. And, you know, it's not got a government coming in to people's homes, taking their assets and then giving them a fraction of the cost in compensation.
3: The government is aiming to recover more than 270,000 firearms from November. The federal government maintains it's reshaped the tax system in favour of first home buyers. House prices have fallen across the country following Labor's changes to negative gearing and capital gains tax concessions. The latest Resolve poll shows 60% of voters are supportive of lower home values. Housing Minister Claire O'Neill has told Parliament the opposition is wrong to claim people don't want to see change.
5: At what point are those opposite willing to accept that we have a significant problem with housing in our country? And if we allow this to continue for another generation, then opportunity and aspiration in our country are going to mean something fundamentally different.
3: Major banks are reporting a sharp decline in mortgage applications. Extra bonuses and allowances helped get the Victorian Education Union over the line and accept the state government's pay offer. Teachers, principals and education support staff will receive a pay rise of at least 28.3% over 4 years, as well as a $2,000 bonus payment. The union's Victorian president, Justin Mullally, says an overwhelming 79% of members voted for the deal.
6: So from October this year, a Victorian teacher who is an experienced teacher will be paid more than the same teacher in New South Wales. A teacher who is starting out this year will be, in October, paid the same as the teacher in New South Wales. That's a critical comparison.
3: Staff in the top pay grade will receive a 1% annual lump sum payment. After-school meeting hours will also be reduced. An American missionary pilot has been freed 9 months after being abducted in the Sahara Desert nation of Niger. President Trump and the evangelical serving in mission ministry, known as SIM International, confirmed the release of Kevin Rideout. The 50-year-old was kidnapped off the streets of the nation's capital last October. He's reported to be in good health and back with his family in the US. SIM International urged Christians to thank the Lord for Kevin's survival. It's unclear who seized him and whether any ransom was paid. An elderly Christian leader has been detained in India for allegedly offending the religious sentiments of the nation's Hindu majority on social media. The 75-year-old president of the Chhattisgarh Christian Forum was arrested over a post described as offensive to Hindu religious beliefs. To sport, and in the NRL, Billy Slater has given some insight into his decision to step down as Queensland's State of Origin coach. Speaking on his own podcast, he says he'd been sitting with it for a while, but it felt like the right time to move.
7: You got to back what you feel, and I just feel it's the right time for another Queenslander to come in and lead our footy team. So it's been a wonderful 5 years. I've really enjoyed helping guide our footy team. It's actually given me a lot of reward that I probably didn't anticipate getting.
3: No word yet on who will replace Slater at the Maroons. That's the latest Vision National News. I'm Gareth Stafford.
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8: Brand new day is a gift. 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
2: Is your family in the habit of making sarcastic jokes to each other? If so, you might want to consider toning it down a bit. I'm Brett Ryan for Focus on the Family in Australia. Kids today are bombarded with sarcastic humour. Just hang out in a school playground for a couple of hours and you'll see what I mean. A recent study showed that young children can suffer lasting emotional damage due to teasing they don't understand. They find that kids under the age of 10 almost always interpret sarcastic remarks as serious, even when they're intended as a joke. Kids under 5 don't get it at all. They're not old enough to grasp the concept of sarcasm, so they take every word seriously. It's still not clear why some kids are more easily affected by sarcasm than others, but researchers suspect it may have to do with a child's home life. Kids who hear this kind of humour at home are more likely to tease others. No one likes to be made fun of, so let's watch what we say to our kids. For more parenting advice, go to families.org.au.
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0: It's Gavin sharing this morning with you. One of the things I love most is being part of this big community of listeners across towns, families, and generations. 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
3: Good afternoon. In stories making news, the opposition says the federal government is violating the rights of firearm owners through its gun buyback scheme. New South Wales has become the first state to sign on to the program, launched in response to the Bondi Beach terror attack. Health experts are warning Australia's herd immunity against measles is decreasing. 1.7 million Australians are completely unprotected against the disease. Strike action is continuing to impact on Brisbane's ferry services. Workers walked off the job this morning between 9 and 11 and have done so again from 4 to 6 tonight. The Maritime Union of Australia says they're yet to reach a fair deal with the operator, River City Ferries. And in the AFL, Carlton has appointed current caretaker coach Josh Fraser as their full-time coach. The Blues board meeting today to finalise the deal, which includes a three-year contract. I'm Gareth Stafford, and those are the latest news and sport headlines.
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0: Some mornings feel like climbing a mountain before you've even had breakfast. But remember this. Philippians 4:13 says, I can do all things through Christ who strengthens me. And that includes Mondays.
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0: Scripture says in 2 Corinthians 5:17, if anyone is in Christ, they are a new creation. The old has gone, the new is here. That means today, you don't have to be defined by yesterday. You can step into God's fresh start right now.
1: It's one of the most common questions people ask me. What is the secret to hearing from God? We love those kinds of questions. What we want is a nice, simple answer. Follow these three steps. Use this formula, take this advice, and voila, you're hearing God's voice. It's a good question, but perhaps it's not the best question. Answering it is a bit like summing up in one sentence the key to a successful marriage or the secret to a great friendship. What we need to understand is that hearing from God happens in the context of a relationship. He's a personal God, and love is at the core of his nature. So in the same way I develop my relationships on earth, I develop my relationship with God. So let me direct the question back to you. Think about what makes your relationships open, trusting and free. Think about what it takes to build good communication with your peers, friends and partners. Then apply it to your relationship with God. And now you have the secret. This is Tanya Harris of GodConversations.com.

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2: In this bulletin, criticism of the aged care algorithm and Victorian teachers reach a pay agreement. With the details, I'm Tracy Weir. One Nation and the Coalition believes people should have early access to their superannuation, but Labor argues it would trash retirement savings. Michael Packey has details.
3: Workers are currently required to put aside 12% of their earnings as part of the compulsory superannuation scheme. The two opposition parties believe people should be able to use their savings to help them in times of hardship and give first home buyers the ability to use their super for a deposit. Liberal leader Angus Taylor says it's a no-brainer.
4: The individuals, it's their money and they should be able to invest it as they want to.
3: But Treasurer Jim Chalmers argues super is meant for retirement, claiming the opposition's policies would put the system at risk.
5: They will end universal superannuation as we know it.
3: The government says people are able to access their super in exceptional circumstances.
2: Michael Packey. The federal government is facing backlash over a controversial algorithm that's used to calculate in-home aged care funding. The automated system decides how much support older Australians get based on information provided by clinical assessors, which is then put into the classification algorithm. University of New South Wales Professor Kathy Eager has told the ABC the system needs to be changed.
6: It is fundamentally completely flawed, and the technical problem is a different one to the policy problem. I mean, it doesn't pass the pub test, but it's because of the design of the whole classification.
2: The system was introduced in November last year. Education Union Victoria President Justin Mullally denies suggestions teachers were bribed with a sign-on bonus after finally accepting the state government's pay offer. The offer of a 28.3% pay rise over 4 years remains unchanged, but teachers, principals and education support staff will also receive a $2,000 bonus payment.
7: I call it pay, but it's in recognition of the fact that we've been bargaining for a while. There hasn't been a pay increase since last year. The agreement expired at the beginning of this year. So in the context of what a pay increase looks like, pay comes in many forms.
2: Staff in the top pay grade will receive a 1% annual lump sum payment. The Australian Christian Lobby admits that the latest Born Alive bill tabled in federal parliament yesterday will struggle to get the numbers to pass the lower house. CEO Michelle Pearce told Vision Radio it's essential that Christians keep the issue in the public eye.
8: The purpose really is to bring it into the public consciousness. Hopefully the media pays attention, and it's one of those things that you just continue to do. Every time the bill expires, I get it up again. The bill started in the Senate and it went to an inquiry. The committee reported against the bill, saying that it doesn't fit human rights conventions. We argue that it certainly does.
2: Ms. Pearce says once the current bill goes through the House of Representatives, more motions are planned to keep the issue of babies born alive on the political agenda. To sport, and Australian cricket coach Andrew McDonald hasn't ruled out making changes to his side after their shock loss to Bangladesh. The Aussies suffered a 9-wicket loss in the first test. McDonald says he won't make a knee-jerk reaction.
9: We will weigh up, work through exactly what we normally work through to come to a conclusion for the best 11 that goes out there. So it's not... Yeah, it's not. We're not emotional around change in terms of if we lose a game, then we need change.
2: The second test gets underway in Queensland on Saturday. And Collingwood's Sam Swadling is this week's AFL Rising Star nominee. That's the latest Vision National News. I'm Tracy Weir.
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10: Here's a good word from Jeremiah 29:11. I love this verse. We actually have it up on the wall at home. For I know the plans I have for you, says the Lord, plans to give you hope and a future. That promise is still true today. Have the best day, and then you're spending the morning with Gavin.

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2: I was driving around with someone of another faith talking about religion. He told me that it wasn't possible for Jesus to be God because he allowed himself to be crucified. It's just not very God-like behaviour, is it? I asked him whether true love ever exists without sacrifice. He thought about that for a while and then he said, no, it doesn't. I then asked him to imagine a God who was all-merciful and all-loving so that there was no limit to his love. Then I said, if God is the greatest lover, then is he not also the greatest sacrificer? And if that were true, then wouldn't the cross be the greatest act of divine love possible? Think about it. God is the greatest lover and the greatest sacrificer. That's how, at the cross, he obtained eternal life for all those who are willing to believe in him.
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5: In stories making news, the federal government and the opposition are understood to be close to reaching a deal to pass gambling reforms. Proposed amendments would restrict inducements targeting vulnerable gamblers. Rescuers remain hopeful of finding a hiker missing in the New South Wales Southern Highlands. Lily Hooper failed to return on Wednesday. New research shows only a third of young Australians understand how superannuation works, sparking fresh calls for mandatory financial literacy in schools. And commemorations will be held across the country for the 60th anniversary of the Battle of Long Tan and Vietnam Veterans Day. There are concerns of aid shortages in Indonesia after a 7.7 magnitude weekend earthquake. Around 70 people have been killed. More than 5,000 are displaced. And Adam Walton and Chris O'Connell are through to the third round of the Cincinnati Tennis Masters. Fellow Aussie Talia Gibson has been eliminated by top seed Aryna Sabalenka in straight sets. That's the news and sport headlines. I'm Tracy Weir. More details soon.
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0: Kevin here, joining you for breakfast. 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Think about that and enjoy your day.
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2: In this bulletin, commemorating the Battle of Long Tan and an aged care algorithm in the spotlight. With more, I'm Tracy Weir. The opposition is urging the federal government to address an automated funding system used for in-home aged care. Labor has introduced a classification algorithm to calculate care funding using answers provided by clinical assessors. Shadow Aged Care Minister Anne Rustin says humans need to be in control of these matters.
3: So the government's got two choices. They can either throw this algorithm out, or they can get experts who understand what they're doing when it comes to designing these sorts of algorithms.
2: Experts have identified design flaws while assessors are unable to override the system's decisions. Memorials will be held across Australia today to mark Vietnam Veterans Day. 524 Australians died and around 3,000 were wounded during the conflict. Vietnam veteran and Australian singer Normie Rowe says it's important to remember all of those who served.
4: I certainly had three or four mates who didn't make it back alive. They came back, but not the way we wanted them to. And I don't think anybody came back the same as they went.
2: Today marks 60 years since the Battle of Long Tan. A survey of regional and rural Victorians has found they wouldn't pay a single extra dollar on their power bill to make the transition to renewables faster. The polling in the Gippsland region found 67% of consumers are against it. Universities could be fined up to $2 million for failing to take action against racism. The Education Minister is preparing to release plans to beef up the higher education regulator's power. There are concerns of aid shortages in Indonesia after a 7.7 magnitude weekend earthquake. Around 70 people have been killed, more than 5,000 displaced. Eroding Christian values are being blamed for a shock poll that reveals just 6% of British people would volunteer for military service if the UK was facing an invasion. 17% said they would refuse to serve, while more than half believe the Defence Force wouldn't accept them because of their age or a disability. Around 90% of Britons identified as Christian during World War II, when 1.5 million volunteered for the Home Guard. A giant statue of Jesus' mother Mary has been unveiled in a tiny Polish village. It is 55 metres high, which is taller than the Rio de Janeiro Christ the Redeemer statue. It was entirely funded by a reclusive Polish billionaire who lives near the village. The world's tallest statue of the Virgin Mary in the Philippines towers nearly 100 metres high. Turning to sport, and in AFL, Josh Fraser has secured a three-year deal to be Carlton's coach. It's been an incredible run for the man who took over Michael Voss in May, guiding the Blues back to the finals. Commentator Matthew Lloyd telling Footy Classified, Fraser's record had been too good to ignore.
5: I think they are playing every phase, Jimmy. Like you spoke about, you know, what other coaches might go in and sell. Every phase, I'm talking the defensive phase, the ball movement phase, the attacking phase, they are doing it really, really well.
2: The formal announcement will be made today. And Ewan Aitken is aiming to end one of NRL's longest-running droughts. The Rabbitohs back rower hasn't played in a finals match since he was a rookie with the Dragons in 2015. The 31-year-old says he's determined to help Souths seal their place in the top eight.
6: I'm probably one of the longest-serving players that hasn't played finals since my first year, so it means a lot to me to get in that team and play some finals footy. So that's the only thing I had written down before the start of the year was to play finals.
2: The team take on the Warriors on Saturday night. That's the latest Vision National News. I'm Tracy Weir.
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7: Hey, if you're on your way to work, here's a quick reminder. You don't just bring your skills. You carry hope, faith and purpose with you. You make a difference. 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
1: You know, I was reminded recently when I saw conflict in a Christian ministry organisation, people behaving badly, how important relationships are. Hi, I'm Bernie Diamond from ChristianityWorks.com. Relationships are like bridges that we build into the hearts and lives of the people around us during the good times. They stand strong and firm during the storms that always come. It's hard work building a strong bridge like that. But when the storm's raging, how awesome is it to have relationships like that? The very first thing that John the Baptist said about Jesus was that he would baptize all the people with the Holy Spirit and fire. That was radically new, because to that point, the Spirit of God had only ever been given to a few selected leaders and prophets. Turns out, though, that God had a plan to build a powerful relationship with each of us by drenching us in His Spirit, a bridge built through the suffering of His Son, a relationship that would last forever.
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3: In stories making news, One Nation plans to lower the tobacco excise by 75%. The minor party claims bringing the price of cigarettes in line with illicit packs is needed to break the black market. Commemorations are being held across our country to honour the Australians who served in the Vietnam War. Today marks the 60th anniversary of the Battle of Long Tan. The opposition is urging the federal government to address an automated funding system used for in-home aged care. Labor has introduced a classification algorithm to calculate care funding using answers provided by clinical assessors. And Russia and Ukraine have traded more deadly strikes. Officials in Moscow say 9 people have been killed and 23 injured in the latest attacks. Sport and Australian selectors are reportedly considering bringing Matt Renshaw into the Australian Test squad ahead of the second match against Bangladesh in Mackay. He's been linked as a top-order replacement for either Jake Weatherald or Manus Labuschagne. That's the news and sport headlines. More details soon.
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0: Some people like bacon and eggs, others a smoothie or some miso soup. However you do breakfast, I'm glad we're sharing this time together. 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

0: You ever notice how food is a way of sparking memories? Gavin Brett here, and we're spending the morning together. A bowl of noodles might remind you of family dinners, or fresh bread might take you back to your childhood. God uses the little things to remind us of his goodness. Let's remember him today in the small things.
1: When I think of vision, I think about the eye of an eagle. Hi, I'm Chuck Swindoll. Ever consider the eagle, whose eyes have eight times as many visual cells per cubic centimeter as the human eye? This translates into rather astounding abilities. For example, flying at 600 feet elevation, the eagle can spot an object the size of a dime moving through 6-inch grass. That same creature can see 3-inch fish jumping in a lake 5 miles away. Eagle-like people can envision what most others would miss. They have the ability to see above and beyond the majority. That is vision.
2: Insights with author and teacher Chuck Swindoll. 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
2: In this bulletin, calls for lessons on financial literacy in schools and politicians working on a deal to pass gambling reforms. With more, I'm Tracy Weir. Labor and the Coalition are understood to be closing in on an agreement to pass gambling reforms. Amendments to the government's bill would see a single register allowing Australians to opt out of wagering advertisements online. The deal will likely go to Labor's caucus and the Coalition's party room for final approval today. Today marks the 60th anniversary of the Battle of Long Tan, in which 18 Australians were killed during the Vietnam War. Australian War Memorial Director Matt Anderson says it's a time to remember all those who served in the conflict.
3: Because that's certainly my experience of our Vietnam veterans, is that they have worked tirelessly to make sure that all those who have served after them have been given the recognition, the support and the assistance that they need.
2: The battle was one of Australia's most fierce. New research shows only a third of young Australians understand how superannuation works, sparking fresh calls for mandatory financial literacy in schools. The survey reveals nearly half of school leavers never learned about money in class, with 94% wanting compulsory financial education in the curriculum. The federal government is being urged to address an automated funding system used for in-home aged care. Labor has introduced a classification algorithm to calculate care funding using answers provided by clinical assessors, but experts have identified a number of critical design flaws, while assessors are currently unable to override the system's decisions. Donald Trump is threatening to bomb US ally Oman if it gets in the way of his efforts to broker a deal on the Strait of Hormuz. Iranian and Omani officials have been holding talks on the future of the maritime navigation in the shipping route. Former Pentagon operative Tony Schaefer has told Channel 9 he can't imagine the conflict escalating again anytime soon.
4: We're not postured sufficiently to resume combat operations until the USS Washington shows up, which could be probably a couple weeks at the soonest.
2: It's understood Mr. Trump made the threats during an interview with Fox News. For 6 years, India's highest court has repeatedly deferred hearing a legal challenge to the constitutional validity of the nation's anti-conversion laws, which are now active in more than half of India's 28 states. Christian leaders say it's vital the Supreme Court decides on legal definitions of vague terms in the legislation, such as allurement, undue influence and misrepresentation. They also note that conversion offences are non-bailable due to the burden of proof on the accused. 8 million more Americans attended a church service at least twice last year compared to 2 years previous. That's according to new research from the American Bible Society. Gen Z was the only generation to record a decline. More than half of men who identify as Christians did not attend church on a monthly basis, and one in five reported never attending at all. To sport, and the Canberra Raiders' most capped player will call it a day at the end of the NRL season, with Josh Papali to hang up the boots. The 34-year-old has made 340 appearances in the NRL while also representing Queensland, Australia and Samoa over 16 seasons. Papali says it was an easy decision to make.
5: I had a few offers from Super League, but, I just feel like it's the right time to hand the boots up and just invest more time into my family.
2: Elsewhere in league, Queensland's hunt for a new State of Origin coach has taken a blow, with two of the leading candidates withdrawing from contention. Cam Smith says it's not the right time, and Kevin Walters has declared he's committed to coaching the Kangaroos. That's the latest Vision National News. I'm Tracy Weir.
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6: God's Money Matters with Darren Lordenbar.
7: Have you put your budget together yet? If you haven't, there's a really good chance you'll never be financially successful. Many today think that if only I can earn more, I'll be financially successful. And this is not true. Research shows that your level of earnings doesn't determine your level of financial success. What is more important is living well below your means and regularly setting aside savings and investments. I'd like to tell you a story of a farmer and his mate. The farmer and his mate were walking on the farmer's property. The farmer said to his mate, "Look at these fields, what a blessing they are, vast and fertile." And the farmer's mate agreed, "Yes, they are. You're truly blessed, mate. The farmer went on to say to his mate, "I feel this year it's going to be a bumper crop, one of the best yet." His mate paused for a minute and said, "So, what have you planted this season?" Much to his mate's surprise, the farmer answered, "Nothing. I haven't planted a thing." Now, what do you think the farmer's mate thought? Do you think the farmer's mate thought that maybe the farmer had got a little bit too much sun? Was the farmer going mad? I tell you this story because it's my experience that too many people I meet are exactly like the farmer. They're expecting a bumper financial crop sometime in the future, and yet are not planting any seeds. They are not saving and investing for the future. What about you? Have you set up a budget and included seeds of investing in it? Another tip. If you have set up a budget and you're a couple, have you done it together? It is important that you do the budget together, because a house divided can't stand. If one of you sets the budget, yet the other completely disregards it, there will be trouble ahead. There is no chance that financial peace will enter your home. 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In my experience, the financial nerd should put together the budget and then give it to the financial free spirit to review it and adjust it where necessary. 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Free spirits, you need to respect the budget, and when adjusting it, ensure that bills can still be paid. 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
1: I am so fortunate to have so many amazing people in my life. Ruth is the most caring and the most dramatic. Andy tells great stories, and Darren, well, he can jump the highest. With so many great people around me, it's hard not to wish that I was as good as them. One of the hardest commandments I find to keep is the last one. Do not covet. This means that I should not desire what someone else has, but I always end up comparing myself to other people and wishing that I was more like them. However, God created me because there was not a Linda in this world like me. Even when you feel insignificant, God wants you to feel blessed with who you are and the potential that you have. The last commandment is a tough one, but it helps us to live in the way that God created us. I'm Linda Bailey from dailydevotions.com.au.
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Why don't skeletons ever fight each other? Because they don't have the guts. Now that's one you can drop at the dinner table tonight.

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2: In stories making news, a government algorithm introduced to calculate in-home aged care funding is facing intense scrutiny. Critics say crucial questions about cognition and other health conditions are asked too late in the process, therefore not providing the right level of support. One Nation will unveil a new tobacco policy to take to the next federal election. The minor party would slash the tobacco excise by 75% in a bid to address the illegal cigarette trade. To Sydney, and a push to broadcast the Islamic call to prayer suburb-wide from Lakemba Mosque has hit a roadblock, with conflicting claims over how loud the call would be. And Donald Trump is threatening to bomb US ally Oman if it gets in the way of his efforts to broker a deal on the Strait of Hormuz. Turning to sport, and Maroons great Cam Smith hasn't ruled out a future tilt as Queensland's Origin coach, but the NRL legend has distanced himself from succeeding Billy Slater at the helm next season. That's the news and sport headlines. More details soon.
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0: Now, I'm a dad of four and a granddad of three, and mornings can still be a bit chaotic. Lost keys, missing socks, burnt toast. But here's the good news. Even when the start is messy, God can bring peace and order to our day. You've got this.
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0: Hi, I'm Gavin Brett, and before we get back to the music, here's a simple thought for today. Start where you are, use what you have, trust God with the rest. Sometimes that's all we need to do. Have a great morning, and thanks for spending it with me.
1: Fish and bones, not exactly my favourite combination. Face screwed up, mouth, radar on high alert in case I swallow something. Fish, good. Bones, get a bin and fill it. In one case, Jesus had about 5,000 people who'd been following him to hear some words of hope and to have sick friends and relatives healed. He was really moved by the situation. Late in the afternoon, it was obvious there wasn't a food outlet in sight and he had a hungry horde on his hands. Consensus was, send him back home for tea. But Jesus said to his friends, no, you give him tea. The answer to how was found in the crowd, 5 loaves, 2 fish. Jesus said a prayer, blessed it, and started divvying it up. Everyone had a good feed of fish, and in the end, they picked up 12 baskets full of leftovers. The simple truth is, when you genuinely start to explore who Jesus is, you'll probably get more than you bargained for. But his true promise is, and millions can verify, you'll never come up empty.

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2: In this bulletin, calls for lessons on financial literacy in schools and politicians working on a deal to pass gambling reforms. With more, I'm Tracy Weir. Labor and the Coalition are understood to be closing in on an agreement to pass gambling reforms. Amendments to the government's bill would see a single register allowing Australians to opt out of wagering advertisements online. The deal will likely go to Labor's caucus and the Coalition's party room for final approval today. Today marks the 60th anniversary of the Battle of Long Tan, in which 18 Australians were killed during the Vietnam War. Australian War Memorial Director Matt Anderson says it's a time to remember all those who served in the conflict.
3: Because that's certainly my experience of our Vietnam veterans, is that they have worked tirelessly to make sure that all those who have served after them have been given the recognition, the support and the assistance that they need.
2: The battle was one of Australia's most fierce. New research shows only a third of young Australians understand how superannuation works, sparking fresh calls for mandatory financial literacy in schools. The survey reveals nearly half of school leavers never learned about money in class, with 94% wanting compulsory financial education in the curriculum. The federal government is being urged to address an automated funding system used for in-home aged care. Labor has introduced a classification algorithm to calculate care funding using answers provided by clinical assessors, but experts have identified a number of critical design flaws, while assessors are currently unable to override the system's decisions. Donald Trump is threatening to bomb US ally Oman if it gets in the way of his efforts to broker a deal on the Strait of Hormuz. Iranian and Omani officials have been holding talks on the future of the maritime navigation in the shipping route. Former Pentagon operative Tony Schaefer